0: Brahms. For this year's first night, there will be American music of Aaron Copland and George Gershwin, Ravel's beloved and bluesy piano concerto, and then a rarely heard but lovely British choral work from Gerald Finzi with the full forces of the BBC Singers and Symphony Chorus. So forego the proper attire and come as you are and get ready to join the fun and the festivities. Welcome to APM's Symphony Cast. Let's take our seats in the Royal Albert Hall and turn things over to our colleagues from the BBC, Petrarch Trelawney and Georgia Mann in the BBC booth.
1: The stage is set. The wait is over. The orchestra is poised, and there is a capacity crowd in the Royal Albert Hall.
2: Because the world's greatest classical music festival is back. I'm Georgia Mann.
1: And I'm Petrarch Trelawney. And tonight, you are very welcome to the first night of the proms.
2: A summer of sensational music lies ahead, and it all starts here. The massed forces of the BBC Symphony Orchestra, Chorus, and BBC Singers are gearing up under the baton of conductor Dalia Staszewska to launch the season with a distinctly American flavour, beginning with Copland's cinematic fanfare for the common man and Gershwin's jazz-infused An American in Paris.
1: The superstar South Korean pianist Yun-Chan Lim will take to the stage a bit later for Ravel's bluesy piano concerto, and we'll hear the British composer Gerald Finzi's glorious, but it has to be said, rarely performed, For Saint Cecilia, a choral love letter to the patron saint of music.
2: Yes, unbelievably, it's the first time the Finzi has ever been performed at the proms. And speaking of firsts, tonight also sees a world premiere from pioneering British-French composer Josephine Stevenson.
1: There is so much to look forward to, and it's not just us who is excited.
2: Oh, no.
1: Up here in the gallery, we've been joined by a very special guest, broadcaster, writer, and proms superfan, Sandy Toksvig. Listen, they're applauding you, Sandy.
3: They're mad immediately. But listen to that excitement. 131 years of these concerts, and the first night excitement is electric every single time.
1: Yeah.
3: You can feel it bouncing up. What's so wonderful? There used to be an old-fashioned notion that you needed to know something about classical music in order to enjoy it. These concerts prove that's not true. It's for everybody. It is guaranteed tonight to touch your soul.
2: Absolutely guaranteed. Well, Sandy will be with us all evening to help keep this 2026 proms launch in full swing. But every great party needs someone happy to slip away from the dance floor in search of all the best behind-the-scenes gossip.
1: And tonight, that's Tina Dehealy. She is backstage, perfectly placed to bring us all the moments you won't see from your seat.
4: I am indeed. A very good evening to you. I have got an access all areas backstage pass to the Royal Albert Hall. I've been lurking backstage, trying not to get in anyone's way amongst the bass cases, the instruments and the dressing rooms. It was very busy, but it's very quiet now. The BBC Symphony Orchestra, singers and choir have just been through here, made their way to the stage. I'll be staying put here so I can catch the musicians fresh off stage during the interval. Do not go anywhere. First night of the proms, all under the direction of Dalia Staszewska, who is about to make her way to the podium. So I'll speak to you both soon.
1: And here she comes, making her way on stage, Dalia Staszewska, principal guest conductor of the BBC Symphony Orchestra. In a moment, the Gershwin classic, An American in Paris. But first, a piece that barely needs an introduction. Aaron Copland's Fanfare for the Common Man. A roar that precedes the silence as the 2026 BBC Proms get underway.

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0: What a double act to get this BBC Proms season underway. Copeland's fanfare for the common man, followed by Gershwin's An American in Paris. Everything, including car horns, to capture the sounds of Paris. And there is Principal Trumpet Philip Cobb taking a bow. The BBC Symphony Orchestra on their feet. Dalia Staszewska conducting. She looked like she was having a ball during that.
1: But it's not just a portrait of Paris, is it? It's an American Technicolor portrait of Paris. I don't know about you, but briefly, this couch potato thought I could dance. I felt like Gene Kelly listening to it. And the car horns, Gershwin brought home from Paris specific car horns in different pitches so he got the sound right. It's fantastic.
0: It's all about the detail with Gershwin, isn't it? The triangle is also pretty special in that piece. Well, we are moving from an American in Paris to a Frenchman in the States with Ravel's Piano Concerto in G. Now, in 1928, Ravel embarked on a triumphant concert tour of North America and fell in love with the vistas, hectic pace, and incredible jazz that he found there. He began work on this concerto, one of his final masterpieces, the following year. The result, blending sparkling French elegance with memories of jazzy, bluesy rhythms and colours. Well, very soon, Yunchan Lim will be taking to the stage to perform this Ravel. But Sandy Toksvig, it's very useful that you're here.
1: Yeah, I know a few things.
0: You do know a few things.
1: If you weren't going to bring a grand piano on, what animal of a competent weight, roughly the same sort of weight, would you have to bring onto the stage?
2: An elephant?
1: Large polar bear. I believe they're more difficult to move. That is one
2: I think pianos are safer than large
1: polar
2: bears.
1: And here's one question which I actually had to stop and think about. Is it a stringed instrument or a percussion instrument?
2: Yeah.
0: It's got to be percussion. Is it percussion? It is percussion.
2: I guess it's kind of both, isn't
1: it? It's both. It's, you win the point. It is
2: both. Fits into both categories.
1: Yeah, fits into both categories. Yeah, those hammers hitting the strings.
0: That was applause there as Igor Yusufovich, our leader, gives us an A because the Prommers like to applaud that particular action.
2: And this is always a very significant moment in the Proms, isn't it? When the leader gets to play the one note that he, a violinist, is allowed to play on this
1: string slash percussion instrument. Absolutely.
2: I'm really excited to hear Yunchan Lim here at the Proms. He is one of the wunderkinds of our age.
1: What's an extraordinary sentence from him is he said that it was when he was 9 he decided to take piano a bit more seriously.
0: Yes, I don't think most 9-year-olds do. Here he comes, 22 years old now. Pianist Yunchan Lim taking to the stage on the first night of the Proms to perform Ravel's Piano Concerto in G.

0: Yun Chan Lim. Playing Ravel's Piano Concerto, Dalia Stasevska conducting the BBC Symphony Orchestra. What a glorious musical journey that work is. Moments of breathless energy. And then the extraordinary, profound intimacy of the slow movement. Sandy, he worshipped George Gershwin. He loved jazz. You hear it all.
1: But you can hear it. You can hear it. He and Gershwin used to go to jazz clubs together, like the Cotton Club, where Duke Ellington was the band leader. Can you imagine such an evening? And it's in the music. But to be in the room with that young man is one of the greatest privileges of my life. I have watched him on video. His hands move so fast they seem out of focus. It is, honestly, one of the greatest musical moments ever.
0: Wonderful smile there as he has a glass of water backstage. He loves American music, but not just classical music.
1: No, he likes
0: big
1: rap,
0: fan of 90s
1: he?
0: Rap. Yeah. Tupac and Notorious B.I.G.
1: Well done, you got that one right.
0: Never thought I'd say that at the proms.
1: He's coming back to play. Do we know what he's going to play for us? We're going to find out.
0: Well, I hope he's going to give us one. I can't believe that with the volume and the sheer excitement of the proms audience, he's not going to feel he wants to offer us something else this evening.
2: Something about his hair, his movements, his charisma, he reminds me of the Beatles, when the Beatles were very young.
1: And I've watched videos where Maren Allsop is conducting and she's in tears at the end. She's so overwhelmed. That genius woman, overwhelmed by that young man.
0: It was the Van Cliburn competition that launched him on the international stage. Since then, Yun Chan Lim has made debuts with orchestras throughout the USA, Europe and the Far East. Given recitals at Carnegie Hall, at the Verbier Festival, the Concertgebouw in Amsterdam, and recently at the Wigmore Hall in London. 22 years old, as he says, I've made up my mind, I will live my life only for the sake of music. I will give up everything for music.

0: The song Autumn Leaves, the ideal mellow encore from a pianist whose star is surely destined to shine brightly for years to come, Yunshan Lim. Sandy, he can do the high energy kind of explosive stuff, yeah, but also the tender introspective things.
1: Well, what's extraordinary about him is that when Maren Allsop talks about him, she says she begins to believe in reincarnation, because she says there's this incredibly young man with this unbelievably old soul, that the poet in him is timeless. And you can feel it. You absolutely can feel it.
2: I love the way he lifted us so high with the concerto and then brought us back down to earth with the mellow autumn leaves.
1: And there's, you know, several thousand people going completely quiet as we wait for that one final note.
0: Yes, absolutely holding the whole hall in his fingers.
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0: I'm Steve Seals. SymphonyCast is in London this week for opening night of the 2026 BBC Proms Festival, one of the longest-running and most celebrated classical music festivals in the world. For the second half of the program, the BBC Symphony Chorus and BBC Singers will now be joining the orchestra for a world premiere and a choral ode to the spirit of music itself. The first work we'll hear on this second half is a new Emily Dickinson-based commission by the Anglo-French composer Josephine Stevenson. She is an Ivor Novello Award-winning composer working across contemporary, classical, and indie music. Her work has been described as a bewitching combination of dissonance and sweet-toned cantabile. The composer says the piece, inspired by both Dickinson and the writer Mae Sarton, reminds us to experience joy in the everyday things. Now back to the booth where George Mann is setting things up for us.
1: And now applause as Dahlia returns. She'll be conducting the world premiere of Josephine Stevenson's Let the Sunrise Not Leave Us Unmoved.

0: The world premiere of That the Sunrise Not Leave Us Unmoved by Josephine Stevenson. Glorious meeting of organ, orchestra and voices, the BBC singers and the BBC Symphony Chorus joining the BBC Symphony Orchestra and conductor Dalia Staserska. And there is Josephine Stevenson taking a bow.
1: It's sort of ridiculous, but because we met her, I feel so proud of her. I feel sort of maternal towards her. It was astonishing.
0: Well deserved.
1: Really wonderful.
0: The British-French composer, multi-talented musician, working in multiple genres, singer and instrumentalist, as well as composer.
2: Well, we've already heard a bit about the final piece on the programme tonight, Gerald Finzi's For St. Cecilia, but it's now time to experience it in full.
0: It was written for a concert held in this very building to mark St. Cecilia's Day in November 1947, St. Cecilia being the patron saint of music. With a text by the poet Edmund Blunden, it's both a tribute to the singing saint herself and a homage to England's rich musical heritage, honouring composers from Byrd and Dowland to Purcell and Handel. It's one of Finzi's largest and most ambitious scores, music that is unmistakably his, lyrical, deeply humane, and infused with a very English pastoral warmth.
2: Sandy, poor old Gerald Finzi does also often get kind of overlooked when it comes to the pantheon of great British composers.
1: He does, and what I love is how balanced we're being. We've had a lot of the American, and now we're going to do something that is so
2: very
1: English.
2: Very English.
1: He moved to Wiltshire in the 1930s, and he didn't just compose or collect poetry, he did those things. He grew apples, and what we have here are some apples. Don't you love this? This is from the National Fruit Collection in Faversham, Kent. And several of these varieties exist only because he stopped them becoming extinct. And they have fabulous names. There are Norman's Pippin, Mead's Broding.
0: Is there a Morris's Russet somewhere?
1: Somewhere in here Morris's Russet, but if I knew which one it was, I wouldn't know. I'm surprised that he has sort of gone away, but so too has Edmund Blunden, the poet, whose words are used in it. He was very prolific at the time and really not very widely read, I think, now.
0: I think there's a Lord Lennox somewhere in there, too.
1: I believe Lord Lennox likes to be a bit bigger.
0: Ah,
1: that's my theory.
0: Right. How wonderful that these apple species that Finzi was so passionate about are still treasured and still cultivated to this day.
1: But this is what I think is that the more we could learn about the composers and the depth of the things that they're interested in. And it isn't just the music. There's so much more. I need to know more about Josephine Stevenson.
2: Yes, me too.
0: For St. Cecilia, Gerald Finzi's ode to the patron saint of music, Dalia Staserska, conducting Thomas Atkins, our soloist, the last work in this first night of the proms.

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0: St. Cecilia by Gerald Finzi. The ideal piece, I think, for this great classical music festival. It is all about the patron saint of music. Some fantastic performances there from Thomas Atkins. I feel like St. Cecilia was interceding on his behalf. What a gorgeously rich voice he has. Dalia Staszewska conducting the BBC's symphony orchestra, chorus and singers. An immense sound they were making. Sandy Toksvig, I think... St. Cecilia, your favourite saint?
1: I love her because the Romans kept trying to dispatch her in one gruesome way after another, and she kept on singing, and that is the kind of dedication the proms expect.
0: Absolutely it is. Well, poetry is so important to this composer, as we were saying, and apples, of course.
2: Yes, he was such a brilliant and sensitive setter of words and music, wasn't he? Vaughan Williams, who said there can be no doubt that the sacred spring from which he drank welled up from English poetry.
1: Well, let's hope that the words of Edmund Blunden will come back again as well, now that we've heard the Finzi. I think that's wonderful.
0: Strange how history does bring things back round occasionally.
2: Now, you may think it's all over, but it's not. The first night of the proms coming just 48 hours after we cheered, held our breath and collectively shared the pain of the England football squad. You may have guessed where this is going.
0: Maybe.
2: After each match, the England team and the England fans belted out a spirited version of the Oasis song Wonderwall. Its mix of euphoria and melancholy making it the perfect football anthem. And guess what? We've had it arranged as a special last night encore. Feel free to sing along at home.

0: a 90s pop anthem which became the soundtrack to the FIFA World Cup this summer. Noel Gallagher's Wonderwall, arranged by Stuart Morley.
1: Our World Cup dreams may have been dashed, but my goodness, how well the England squad acquitted themselves. It feels so appropriate to celebrate them at this first night of the Proms.
2: Just listen to that. Anybody who ever dared accuse the Proms of taking themselves too seriously, that is joy.
0: What a night. I mean, just a concert as a whole has been joyful.
2: Honestly, it's just gone in a flash. I've just been sitting here grinning the whole time.
1: I'm really impressed that you knew all the words
0: you
1: to that,
0: did.
1: Sandy.
2: Thank you very much.
1: I mean, very, very impressive. I didn't put you down as an Oasis fan.
0: Somebody call the Gallaghers.
1: We could have done Hey Jude, I guess, as another
2: that
1: alternative.
2: That one I do know.
0: We do.
3: Indeed, you never quite know what to expect at the Proms, especially on the first and last night. Well, our thanks to our friends from the BBC for guiding us through this first night of the 2026 BBC Proms Festival from the Royal Albert Hall. And we'll be back next week, and indeed throughout the rest of the summer here on SymphonyCast. I'm Steve Seal. 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In the time we have remaining, here's a bit more from the BBC Symphony Orchestra. Here they are, led by Gennady Rozhdestvensky, in music of Rachmaninoff from his Symphony No. 1 on SymphonyCast.

0: The Symphony No. 1 by Sergei Rachmaninoff, the BBC Symphony Orchestra, conducted by Gennady Rozjestvensky on SymphonyCast. 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I'm Steve Seal. We'll see you again next time on SymphonyCast. 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

That was Kurt Reimann with a piece called Pathways. Hi, I'm Frank Sauter. I'd like to invite you to join me now for another edition of Repose. As we do on Repose, we'll play the music straight through. I'll be back again just a little bit before the top of the hour and give you a recap on what we're going to hear tonight. Right now, David Pina with a piece called Someday.

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It was Charles Denler with a piece called A Winter's Memory. On tonight's program, we heard Pathways by Kurt Ryman, Someday by David Pina, Meet You at the County Line by David Cullen, Flight of the Princess by Kathy Oakes, The Wishing Well by Dan Chadburn, Crystal Fields by Corey Carruthers, To My Younger Self by Gina Linné, Luminous by Michelle McLaughlin, A Quiet Walk by Alan Matthew, Still Point by David Lindsay, Beyond the Summit by Jennifer Thomas, When the Morning Gilds the Skies by Dana Cunningham, and Where We Used to Play by Spencer Brewer.

I'm Frank Sauter. Thanks for joining me tonight. Hope you've enjoyed the show. As always, Maureen, if you're listening, turn on the side light. I'm on my way. Hope to see the rest of you back here tomorrow night, same time, same station. Until then, good night.

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Have you ever looked back on your life and wondered, what if? Edvard Elgar's Dream Children grows out of that feeling. Inspired by a story from English writer Charles Lamb, the music imagines memories that never happened, happy moments that exist only in a dream. So the music has this gentle, nostalgic feeling, almost as if you're flipping through an old photo album filled with pictures from a life you imagined instead of the one you lived. Dream Children, with all its memories, coming to you in about 5 minutes. The greatest trick Tilman Hopstock ever pulled was convincing the classical guitar world that a long-lost early 20th century British impressionist master named Alan Wilcox existed, when really, it was him that were writing pieces like this.

The Los Angeles Guitar Quintet with two movements from Tilman Hopstock's Sweet Transcendent. I'm Liz Lyon in for Jake Armerding. Happy to be with you tonight. Up ahead on this hour of classical music, we're going to hear about gratitude and a loon lake before we end the hour with some folk music. Sometimes lyrics might be necessary to convey a specific message, or you can do what Edward Elgar did and tie the piece to a specific literary work so that it's not up for interpretation. In the case of his piece Dream Children, it came from a Charles Lamb essay where he imagines sitting with his two beautiful children, Alice and John, spinning stories about their family history and his courtship of their mother. But at the very end of the essay, the illusion shatters, the children fade away, and it's revealed that they're merely figments of a lonely bachelor's dream.

while I stood gazing, both the children gradually faded from my view, receding and still receding, till nothing at last but two mournful features were seen in the uttermost distance. Haunting words that inspired this piece, Dream Children, from Edward Elgar, performed in that recording by the Indianapolis Symphony Orchestra.

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Acclaimed American cellist Wilhelmina Smith was searching the internet for music by Indigenous composers to feature in a nature video project. She stumbled across Don Avery's Gratitude, fell in love with it, and cold contacted Avery to collaborate. And what came of that collaboration is the recording you just heard. While we're talking about nature, imagine a quiet lake at sunrise, broken only by the haunting call of a loon. Alan Hovhaness captures that peacefulness in this Symphony No. 63, Loon Lake.

the Royal Scottish National Orchestra performing Symphony No. 63, or Loon Lake, from composer Alan Hovhaness.

Folk music has a way of crossing borders. And in this next piece, Carl Nielsen blends Danish tradition from a melody with a melody from neighboring Bohemia to create something warm, simple, and memorable. Here is the Danish Symphony Orchestra with Bohemian Danish folk tune.

0: The Danish Radio Symphony Orchestra with Bohemian Danish Folk Tune, written by composer Carl Nielsen. I'm Liz Lyon. Thanks for spending the hour with me.
1: A mystical tale of forbidden love, jealousy, and fate, Claude Debussy's Pélléas et Mélisande set opera on a new and modern path. We'll hear his dramatic and stunning music in a performance from one of the world's great opera houses, Milan's Teatro alla Scala. I'm Lisa Flynn. I hope you'll be listening.
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0: Sometimes the best ideas are worth coming back to. In 1816, Franz Schubert wrote this melody, or song called The Wanderer. It tells the story of a lonely traveler searching for a place where he truly belongs. And it became one of Schubert's favorites. So years later, he returned back to that haunting melody. But it wasn't to write another song, but instead to build an entire piano work around it. The result was The Wanderer Fantasy, a piece that moves from quiet reflections to bursts of energy, all connected by that one original melody. The Wanderer Fantasy, coming up at the end of the hour.

Pianist Javier Piranes performing As Slowly as Possible by Claude Debussy. I'm Liz Lyon in for Jake Armerding. I'm happy to be with you listening to classical music this hour. Up ahead, we'll get that Wanderer Fantasy from Franz Schubert. We'll be at peace with composer Gavin Bryars. And we're going to start off with a piece that helps create a space simply to listen to. John Taverner's piece is inspired by Eastern spirituality, and it unfolds slowly and patiently. It'll invite you to kind of set aside all the noise of everyday life and just settle into the moment. There's no rush here. It's just rich colors, quiet beauty, and this.

John Tavener's Muhashakti, performed by violinist Ruth Palmer and the Royal Liverpool Philharmonic Orchestra. Some places have a way of making us slow down. A quiet hillside, an open landscape, a moment where everything seems to fall still. Composer Gavin Bryars captures that feeling in this piece, A Native Hill at Peace.

Franz Schubert had a gift for turning simple human feelings into unforgettable music. In this next piece, The Wanderer Fantasy, he takes the idea of a traveler always searching, always moving, and turns it into this. Here's Long Long performing on the piano.

0: Franz Schubert with a piece that he wrote called Wanderer Fantasy. He takes the idea of a traveler always searching, always moving, and transforms it into the piece you just heard. It started off as a single melody, but he loved it so much he came back and expanded it into the piece you just heard Long Long performing.
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2: Renata, so glad to have you here for some music through the night. You know, it happens pretty often. Someone can have all the talent in the world, but they just can't catch their break unless they're in the right place at the right time. That's how it happened for Dvorak. In his mid-30s, he still couldn't quite get his compositional footing until a Viennese competition for young composers changed everything. Johannes Brahms was one of the judges, and he was blown away. And suddenly, it's all Dvorak needed for the door of opportunities to swing wide open. That turning point in his career led to this string sextet, and it's on the way. Our time together tonight begins with some pretty lush sounds. Two Nordic melodies by Edvard Grieg. Here's the Malmö Symphony, Bjart Ingeset at the podium.

A hodgepodge of folk themes and melancholic dreams. Edvard Grieg's two Nordic melodies, shared with you there by the Malmö Symphony. I'm Melanie Renata. This is Music Through the Night. And some music leaves you breathless. Some leaves you in tears. And some, like this next work that's coming up, it leaves you simply with a smile on your face.

Yes, Rossini's sonatas for wind quartets were written in haste, but there's nothing careless about them. They're simply carefree and pretty fun, spirited and youthful, like Rossini's sixth and final quartet in F major, is shared with you here by the Vienna-Berlin Ensemble.

Oh, just a lively little symphony to help you move through the night. The Berlin Philharmonic with Haydn's 91st Symphony in E-flat major. The musical atmosphere is going to get a bit more chill with a nonchalant waltz in just a moment. I'm Melanie Renata, and this is Music Through the Night.

This music is casual, cool, calm, collected, and it might make you feel that way too. Here's pianist Bertrand Chamayou with Valse Nonchalante by Camille Saint-Saëns.

Pianist Bertrand Chamayou with the cool and casual Valse Nonchalante by Camille Saint-Saëns. Now, in this pas de deux from composer James Horner, you're going to hear moments where the violinist and cellist get to dance alone together, and then it feels almost like magic when the orchestra flows in and lifts them to some incredible heights. Norwegian sister and brother duo, violinist Mari and cellist Håkon Samuelsson here with the Royal Liverpool Philharmonic. I'm Melanie Renata, and this is Music Through the Night.

0: so powerful, it's almost cinematic. Cellist Håkon Samuelsson with violinist Mari Samuelsson and the Royal Liverpool Philharmonic, Le Pas de Deux by James Horner. 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
0: There's a children's poem from 1802 called The Butterfly's Ball and the Grasshopper's Feast. It's a whimsical little tale that's really unlike most children's stories from that era. Instead of stressing moral instructions, like The Boy Who Cried Wolf and Little Red Riding Hood, this tale simply uplifts the idea of social harmony and unity in the form of delightful joy. A reminder that finding joy is, in fact, a very important part of life. This music was inspired by that story. It's The Butterfly's Ball from Frederick Cohen. It's on the way. I'm Melanie Renata. This is Music Through the Night. When Richard Strauss wanted to add some color to his comedic opera, The Night of the Rose, he did so with the waltz, despite the opera being set 100 years before the waltz was even a thing. Strauss didn't stress about being historically accurate. He threw together a collection of them, and this is his waltz sequence number 2, performed for you by the Seattle Symphony.

the grace and beauty of the second waltz sequence from Strauss's opera The Night of the Rose, Gerard Schwartz conducting the Seattle Symphony. Hey there, I'm Melanie Renata. You're listening to Music Through the Night, so something gentle for you. The Academy Chamber Ensemble here with a trio sonata in F major by George Friedrich Handel.

Just a little bite of Baroque as a late night snack, the Academy Chamber Ensemble with Handel's Trio Sonata in F. I'm Melanie Renata with some late classical to early romantic experimentation in just a minute. You're listening to Music Through the Night.

Composers have always been experimenters, testing ideas, blending sounds, asking, what happens if I do this? Well, in the late 18th century, that curiosity led to something new. Music where soloists don't just take turns, they actually interact. They get to play. Clarinetist Anthony McGill and flutist Damar McGill here with the Chicago Youth Symphony, everybody playing around, for the concertante for flute and clarinet in B-flat major from Franz Donzi.

vibrant moments for both soloists, brothers clarinetist Anthony and flutist Damar McGill, along with the Chicago Youth Symphony, the Concertante for Flute and Clarinet in B-flat major from Franz Danzi. 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I'm Melanie Renata, and this is Music Through the Night, so a pretty perfect time for some party animals and some party insects, too. It's the Butterfly's Ball from Frederick Cohen. Here's the Slovak State Philharmonic Kosice.

0: jubilance just oozing from that work. The Butterfly's Ball by Frederick Cohen, the Slovak State Philharmonic Kosice performing, Adrian Leeper at the podium.
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0: In the 19th century, a violinist named Niccolo Paganini rose to fame so quickly, so astoundingly, that people began to whisper. Rumor had it he was either in cahoots with the devil or was in fact the devil himself. With an unrivaled command of the instrument, Paganini's performances left audiences completely dumbfounded. How could a mortal play with such supernatural precision? He and his music pushed the limits, and this, the first violin concerto he crafted, well, it is on the way. I'm Melanie Renata. I'm so glad you're here. This is Music Through the Night.

As you sort of settle into the night and get closer to another summer weekend, you move through both the dark of the night and the warmth of the season here with Summer Dreams, the name of this work by Amy Beach, performed by pianists Aglika Genova and Lubin Dimitrov.

Lubin Dimitrov and Glika Genova with six charming piano duets wrapped up in a work called Summer Dreams by Amy Beach. I'm Melanie Renata, and because this is Music Through the Night, something soothing is on the horizon.

Twinkle, Twinkle. You know, your favorite nursery tune? It was originally composed by Mozart. Well, okay, technically it's a French folk song, but Mozart wrote this set of variations, and eventually the arranger, Louise Pratt, rearranged it, so much so that it's now credited to them. Here's Twinkle Variations.

Nora Bumanis and Julia Shaw, two harpists serving up some soothing twinkle variations from Louise Pratt. I'm Melanie Renata, and you're listening to Music Through the Night. And with his disheveled hair, his all-black attire, and his over-the-top gestures, Niccolo Paganini really embodied the vibe of a modern-day rock star way back in the 19th century. His first violin concerto nearly got him in trouble because it was just that good. It's shared with you here by violinist Hilary Hahn and the Swedish Radio Symphony.

0: A devilishly delightful violin concerto from a former rock star of the classical world, one who some people thought might be the devil for a minute because he was just so good. Paganini's first violin concerto in D major, performed for you there by violinist Hilary Hahn and the Swedish Radio Symphony, Eiji Oue at the podium.
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In this work, the guitar acts like some fancy morning coffee. There's some deep classical notes, bit of spice, with earthy hints of Spanish folk and jazz. And my goodness, it's expressive. And there's some operatic elements in it, too. A perfect pairing, truly, for your morning. So I guess I'm your musical barista, Melanie Renata. Come, sample Federico Torroba's Sonatina later this hour.

The opening of this work almost sounds like you're underwater, with a trickle of rain hitting the water's surface. Pianist Carol Rosenberger here with Reverie from Debussy.

pianist Carol Rosenberger with The Delicate Reverie by Claude Debussy. I'm Melanie Renata. Thank you for sharing some time and space with me this morning as you start to step into your Friday and get yourself a little closer to the weekend. This just feels right. The third movement of this third serenade from Robert Fuchs, here's the Cologne Chamber Orchestra.

Christian Ludwig conducting the Cologne Chamber Orchestra with a happy, light-footed march for you as you step into a new day, the third movement of the Third Symphony from Robert Fuchs. I'm Melanie Renata, and guitarist Eduardo Fernandez shares a pretty tasty work here. Follow me with this comparison. Like a sherry wine, it hails from Spain. It's full-bodied and rich like a Shiraz. Smoky, like a Syrah, with some spicy undertones. I know it's a bit early for a wine reference, but a little hair of the dog on a Friday morning happens sometimes. It's a Sonatina from Federico Taroba.

0: music like a fine wine. Or a fancy cup of coffee, pick your poison, I suppose. Guitarist Eduardo Fernandez with the Sonatina from Frederico Torroba. I'm Melanie Renata, and you get to dive into your Friday with a series of preludes in just a moment.
1: This is Bob Mueller with Ephemeris for Friday, August 7th. Today, the sun will be up for 14 hours and 24 minutes, setting at 9 o'clock, and it will rise tomorrow at 6:37. The moon, 2 days past last quarter, will rise at 1:20 tomorrow morning. Once one finds the Milky Way, which is pretty hard to miss this month, it becomes obvious that the Milky Way is split lengthwise, starting near Deneb, the northernmost star of the summer triangle, almost all the way to the teapot of Sagittarius, low in the south. That dark split is called the Great Rift. Galileo first discovered that the hazy clouds of the Milky Way were actually made of faint stars, so it was thought that the dark areas were due to a lack of stars. The great 18th century astronomer William Herschel did star counts all over the sky with his telescope. A map of his universe shows a lack of distant stars in one direction. It's not really fewer stars, but interstellar clouds of dust blocking the light of the stars behind them.
0: What is our life but a series of preludes to that unknown song, whose first solemn note is told by death? The enchanted dawn of every life is love. That's the opening of the original program note for this, Franz Liszt's third symphonic poem, known as Les Preludes. Here's the London Philharmonic.

boisterous moments bursting through, some calm and bliss, a variety of life's moments all in about 15 minutes there. George Solti conducting the London Philharmonic for Les Preludes from Franz Liszt. I'm Melanie Renata with a vibrant serenade from Mozart in just a minute.

In the late 1700s, composers started to break the mold a bit and insert their personality into their music. This is one such piece from Mozart, his sixth serenade in D. Here's the Berlin Philharmonic.

0: The Berlin Philharmonic with the energetic Serenata Notturna in D from Mozart. 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

The evolution of movie scores is a beautiful part of musical history. Live pianos or pump organs used to accompany silent films, and as technology evolved, so did the interconnectedness of music and film. By the 1930s, dialogue and sound could both be aligned with on-screen action. And this music is part of one of the first of these films to be made in Soviet Russia. Lieutenant Kije. This suite from that film later this hour. I'm Melanie Renata. Please stay with me.

Here's a delicate piano solo to help you dip your toes into the day. The Andante in A-flat major from Alfreda Andrae.

Swedish pianist Oscar Ekberg repping his home country, sharing the Andante in A-flat by Swedish composer Alfreda André. Good morning, my friend. It is 6 past the hour. I'm Melanie Renata. And, ooh, the energy gets really fun this hour. A string quartet shares a famous fiddle tune, and here, a theatrical overture, one that you definitely know, even if you don't think you do. It's the overture for Gioachino Rossini's opera, The Barber of Seville.

The Chamber Orchestra of Europe serving up a musical kick in the pants on this Friday morning. The overture from The Barber of Seville by Rossini. I'm Melanie Renata with something lighthearted here, a work by Irene Wieniawska, known professionally by the pseudonym Poldowski. The Sylvan Winds here with her miniature suite.

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On this day in 1926, Grand River Avenue, or historic US 16, opened in Michigan. It was the first paved road to stretch completely across the state. Grand River Avenue was one of six mainline U.S. highways in the state of Michigan, and U.S. 16 served as the primary highway connection between four of the state's largest cities for nearly four decades. It starts in downtown Detroit, heads through Brighton, Howell, East Lansing, Lansing, Portland, and Grand Rapids, and arrives in Muskegon, where the route continued via railroad car ferry across Lake Michigan to Milwaukee. August 7th is also National Lighthouse Day. According to Pure Michigan, we have 115 lighthouses, the most of any U.S. state. The first lighthouses in Michigan were built between 1818 and 1822, built to protect light at night and to serve as landmarks during the day to safely guide the passenger ships and freighters traveling the Great Lakes. And that is your Michigan Minute.

0: The sylvan winds with a collection of sweet and graceful miniatures for winds, a miniature suite from Podowski. I'm Melanie Renata, and I'm curious if you've ever heard of the band The Skillet Lickers. Yeah, they're a hillbilly band from the 1920s, and they were one of the first to record this next work. It's called Young Soldier's Joy. Coming up in just a minute.
1: It's August 7th, and this is your Michigan Minute.

Fiddle Tune by Ki Ming Lu, performed by the Shanghai Quartet, a work called Young Soldier's Joy. I'm Melanie Renata, and in this next work, you dip your toes into Russian Romanticism, which was really about all Russian artists could get away with in the Soviet Union. Prokofiev adapted to that simpler musical language, and that simplicity is actually part of what made his Lieutenant Kije Suite one of his most beloved works. It's shared with you here by the Dallas Symphony.

0: The Dallas Symphony with music from one of the earliest Soviet Union sound films, Prokofiev's Lieutenant Kijé Suite. I'm Melanie Renata, and in a minute, a piano with some real personality.
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Sure, it's fun, but it's not surface level. There's some real depth of emotion in Beethoven's 18th Piano Sonata, and you can really feel it in its first movement, performed for you here by pianist Jonathan Biss.

0: Pianist Jonathan Biss with just a bit of Beethoven to start your day. The first movement from his 18th piano sonata in E-flat major, known as The Hunt. I'm Melanie Renata. Thank you so much for sharing some of your very precious time and space with me this morning. Be good to yourself today, and be good to your neighbor too, okay?
1: This is Bob Mueller with Ephemeris for Friday, August 7th. Today, the sun will be up for 14 hours and 24 minutes, setting at 9 o'clock, and will rise tomorrow at 6:37. The moon, 2 days past last quarter, will rise at 1:20 tomorrow morning. Once one finds the Milky Way, which is pretty hard to miss this month, it becomes obvious that the Milky Way is split lengthwise, starting near Deneb, the northernmost star of the summer triangle, almost all the way to the teapot of Sagittarius, low in the south. That dark split is called the Great Rift. Galileo first discovered that the hazy clouds of the Milky Way were actually made of faint stars, so it was thought that the dark areas were due to a lack of stars. The great 18th century astronomer William Herschel did star counts all over the sky with his telescope. A map of his universe shows a lack of distant stars in one direction. It's not really fewer stars, but interstellar clouds of dust blocking the light of the stars behind them.

0: Haydn's opera, Armida, was a tale of sorcery set upon the Knights of the First Crusade. He thought it was his best opera, and it was incredibly popular during his lifetime. But once Haydn died, Armida dropped out of sight, and it was finally revived in 1968 in Germany, but then only in a concert version. It wasn't until 1981 that the U.S. saw its first production in the Palace Theater in Manchester, New Hampshire. The Sinfonia from Armida comes your way later this hour.
1: Live from NPR News in Washington, I'm Windsor Johnston. President Trump has signed two executive orders targeting birthright citizenship and so-called birth tourism. NPR's Juliana Kim reports Trump says the White House is adjusting its approach after what he called an unfortunate Supreme Court ruling.
2: Trump tried to restrict birthright citizenship last year through an executive order. That one targeted babies born to parents in the U.S. illegally or on temporary visas. The order was quickly challenged in the courts, and this June, the nation's highest court struck it down, reaffirming that birthright citizenship is guaranteed by the 14th Amendment. And it's why some legal experts expect Thursday's executive order to also face legal challenges.
1: That's NPR's Juliana Kim reporting. The Federal Communications Commission has voted to wipe away limits on how many Americans any one company can reach through the local TV stations it owns. Congress set a limit at 39% of Americans to preserve a range of editorial voices and sensibilities in local TV. NPR's David Folkenflik reports some lawmakers and advocates say the commission's action is unlawful.
3: FCC Chairman Brendan Carr says the local TV business is under pressure from streaming, and he says local TV companies need to bulk up to fight back networks like ABC and CBS and NBC. Carr has launched investigations of major broadcast networks egged on by President Trump. The vote on limits fell 2-1 along party lines. The lone Democrat on the commission says the vote was illegal, that only Congress can change or erase those limits. But executives at Nexstar hailed the decision. Nexstar owns more TV stations than anyone. Its acquisition of a big rival would let it reach 80% of the nation. But that takeover is on hold as a major antitrust lawsuit plays out. David Folkenflik, NPR News.
1: Patients and medical researchers are calling on prediction market sites to ban betting on clinical trials. NPR's Bobby Allen reports Kalshi and Polymarket say the markets offer valuable information.
4: Prediction market sites Kalshi and Polymarket are facing a backlash for allowing bettors to wager money on the outcome of clinical trials. The companies say the betting can keep patients ahead of the latest medical breakthroughs, but Joshua Pedersen sees it differently. His 12-year-old son is a cancer patient in a clinical trial, and he says betting against the trial's success is effectively trying to make money on his sick child.
5: One of the things that has struck me about these platforms is that they're flashy and they're gamified in such a way that you're often kind of distanced from the real cost.
4: Drug researchers have started an online petition asking that the platforms ban such markets, but the companies claim they could make the opaque drug discovery process more transparent. Bobby Allen, NPR News.
1: This is NPR. Britain has approved Paramount's $81 billion takeover of Warner Brothers Discovery. Paramount agreed to protect editorial independence and maintain investment in British programming. The deal would bring CBS, CNN, HBO Max, and Paramount Plus under one corporate owner. The takeover is still facing an antitrust lawsuit from California and 11 other U.S. states. This summer marks the first time in 60 years that no original members of the Grateful Dead are touring. In their place, other musicians are keeping the Dead's music alive. NPR's Isabella Gomez Sarmiento reports.
6: Graham Lesh was literally born into the Grateful Dead. His dad, Phil Lesh, was the band's bassist. This summer, Graham Lesh has been playing Dead tribute shows across the country. Lesh is one direct inheritor of the Dead's legacy, but he doesn't want to be its solitary keeper. He says the hundreds of Grateful Dead cover bands across the country give him hope for the future.
7: What we can do is sort of bring all these other musicians in and provide a place for them to be in the band and to take the music and then maybe go out and, you know, spread the good word.
6: That way, hopefully, the music will never stop. Isabella Gomez Sarmiento, NPR News.
1: The Labor Department will release its July jobs report this morning. Economists expect hiring to have picked up modestly after employers added just 57,000 jobs in June. This is NPR News.
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0: Starting out this Friday morning with a little night music. We heard The Romance from Mozart's Eine kleine Nacht music, a little night music. Roy Goodman leading the Hanover Band in that recording this morning on Wolfgang AM here on Classical IPR, Interlaken Public Radio.
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0: I'm Amanda Sewell, sitting in for Christy L'Esperance on this Friday, August 7th. Thanks so much for your company. We'll hear a performance next featuring siblings, the brother and sister of Laura St. John playing the violin and Scott St. John playing the viola with the Knights. This is the second movement, the Andante, of Mozart's Sinfonia Concertante for violin and viola.

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Music for violin, viola, and orchestra by Wolfgang Amadeus Mozart, the Sinfonia Concertante in E-flat major. We heard the second movement on Dante. The soloists were brother and sister, Scott St. John playing the viola and Lara St. John playing the violin, with Eric Jacobson leading the Knights. Good morning. This is Classical IPR, Interlochen Public Radio. I'm Amanda Sewell, and if you're still undecided about what you're doing tonight, want to let you know that the Harbor Voices Community Choir is performing tonight during Elk Rapids Harbor Days. That's 7 o'clock tonight at First Presbyterian Church in Elk Rapids. More information about that event and lots of other concerts in our summer concert guide at interlochenpublicradio.org/summer26. Here's cellist Seren Bagratuni and pianist Ralph Vodopek with a set of variations that Beethoven wrote on a Mozart melody by Maynard from Mozart's The Magic Flute.

0: Every morning here on Wolfgang AM, we play you an hour of music by Mozart, but sometimes that's the music of Mozart viewed through the lens of another composer, as we just heard. We heard a set of variations that Beethoven composed on the melody by Maynard from Mozart's The Magic Flute. The cellist was Seren Bagratuni with pianist Ralph Vodopek, both Michigan State University music faculty members.
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0: So, full disclosure, Mozart didn't actually write music for the guitar. So if guitarists want to play Mozart's music, they have to arrange it themselves, which is what happened in the next piece we're about to hear. Guitarist Pepe Romero arranged this adagio that Mozart wrote originally for violin and orchestra, but he arranged it for guitar and orchestra. Let's hear how it sounds. Pepe Romero playing the guitar and Iona Brown leading the Academy of St. Martin in the Fields.

Music that Mozart wrote for violin and orchestra, but transcribed and performed by guitarist Pepe Romero. An adagio in E major by Mozart with Iona Brown leading the Academy of St. Martin in the Fields. Good morning. You're listening to Wolfgang AM on Classical IPR, Interlaken Public Radio. I'm Amanda Sewell, IPR's music director, in the host seat for Christy L'Esperance today. Thanks so much for your company here on this Friday, August 7th. Our friends in Viridian Strings wrapped up their summer tours and recitals last weekend. They capped it all off by co-hosting the World Youth Symphony Orchestra broadcast with us Sunday night, which was very fun. Let's hear Viridian Strings in the summer of 2025, just last summer, in IPR Studio A. Music of Mozart, of course. This is Wolfgang AM. This is the rondo from Mozart's Piano Quartet in G minor, Kürschel 478.

recorded in IPR Studio A last summer with the members of Viridian Strings, playing the third movement, the Rondo, of Mozart's piano quartet in G minor, Kochel 478. This is Classical IPR, Interlochen Public Radio. Good morning. I'm Amanda Sewell. Thanks for your company today here on Wolfgang AM, your daily hour of music by Wolfgang Amadeus Mozart. Last but not least this hour, it's Mozart's Symphony No. 32, and this was one of those symphonies that could have doubled as an opera overture. Composers did that a lot. If they wrote a three-movement symphony, sometimes they'd substitute it in as an opera overture. It never made it into an actual opera, but it absolutely could have been. This is the Symphony No. 32, No Other Uses of It. Sir Charles Mackerras leading the Prague Chamber Orchestra.

A symphony that Mozart thought he could also use as an opera overture, but then ended up leaving it just as a symphony. The Symphony No. 32 by Mozart, Sir Charles Mackerras leading the Prague Chamber Orchestra on Classical IPR's Wolfgang AM. 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

I'm Amanda Sewell, IPR's music director, in for Christy L'Esperance today, and we've got some good news. There's good news for people looking to get into the skilled trades. North Central Michigan College is expanding its skilled trades offerings this fall. In a statement, the college announced that its new Martin Jan Technology Center, which opens August 31st, will provide dedicated instructional space for welding, CNC machining, and HVACR. NCMC will also launch a new carpentry program this fall in partnership with the Greater Michigan Construction Academy and Birchwood Construction. Also, if you love monarch butterflies and caterpillars like I do, this is good news. The Commission for Environmental Cooperation has announced its 10th annual International Monarch Monitoring Blitz, a community science initiative that's open to anyone in North America. It's going on now through August 9th. Visit monarchblitz.org to record your local observations of monarch butterflies and milkweed plants. And finally, Crystal Lake Alpacas in Frankfort announced that they have been named Reserve Small Breeder of the Year in Small Farm Division 2 in the United States. And their herd sire, Elk Jacob, was also recognized as Herd Sire of the Year in Small Farm Division 2. And that is your good news. Well, it's August 7th, so we're potentially nearing the end of summer. I might be jumping the gun a little bit on this piece. It's called Summer Has Gone. You'll hear text in Portuguese. It's a sonnet by Luis de Camões. Music of Christopher Tin. We'll hear it performed by the Royal Philharmonic Orchestra with Dolce Pontes.

a lot going on in that piece by Christopher Tin. It's based on a sonnet by Luis de Camões, and it's called Summer Has Gone in English. The original title is in Portuguese. We heard Christopher Tin himself conducting the Royal Philharmonic Orchestra and Dulce Pontes. That is from his larger concept album called The Drop That Contained the Sea. Good morning. This is Classical IPR, Interlochen Public Radio. I'm Amanda Sewell, and we are all really, really excited that Renee Fleming is going to be here in concert tomorrow night here at Interlochen Center for the Arts. So I've got three very different Renee Fleming recordings lined up for us in a row here. First is from the opera Martha by Friedrich von Flotow, 19th century romantic opera in German. But at one point in the opera, the character sings the traditional Irish tune, The Last Rose of Summer. Let's hear Renee Fleming doing that right now with harpist Ocean Ellis.

In the midst of this German language 19th century romantic opera by Friedrich von Flotow, the character sings the traditional Irish tune, "Tis the Last Rose of Summer," that we just heard. That was, of course, soprano Renee Fleming with harpist Ocean Ellis this morning on Classical IPR, Interlaken Public Radio. And since Renee Fleming is going to be in concert here at Interlaken Center for the Arts tomorrow night, I thought we'd listen to several of her recordings this morning to get us all in the right frame of mind. And by the way, I hear there are still a few tickets available for that Renee Fleming concert tomorrow night through Interlaken's box office. This is another aria that Renee Fleming is well known for performing. It's in the Czech language by Antonín Dvořák from his opera Rusalka. Rusalka is a mermaid, so when I'm feeling cheeky, I call this everybody's favorite Czech language opera about a mermaid. The title translates to "O Lovely Moon." And here's Renee Fleming with the London Symphony Orchestra, conducted by Sir George Schulte.

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1: Translates to "O Lovely Moon." This is Classical IPR. I'm Amanda Sewell, and right now we're listening to several pieces recorded by Renee Fleming in anticipation of her live appearance on stage here at Interlochen Center for the Arts tomorrow night. She'll be performing in Kresge Auditorium with the World Youth Symphony Orchestra. By the way, this is an in-person only experience for Renee Fleming. 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You have to be here to see it. I've got my tickets. I hope you do too. Hope to see you there. Third in our set of Renee Fleming recordings, we'll hear her doing Brazilian-style Bach, or Bach-style Brazilian music, however you want to call it, the music of Hector Villa-Lobos, the Bachianus Brasileiras number 5, the one for soprano and I think 8 cellos. This is Renee Fleming with members of the New World Symphony, led by Michael Tilson Thomas. In-person only experience for Renee Fleming. No broadcast, no webcast. You have to be here to see it. I've got my tickets. I hope you do too. Hope to see you there. Third in our set of Renee Fleming recordings, we'll hear her doing Brazilian-style Bach, or Bach-style Brazilian music, however you want to call it, the music of Hector Villa-Lobos, the Bachianus Brasileiras number 5, the one for soprano and I think 8 cellos. This is Renee Fleming with members of the New World Symphony, led by Michael Tilson Thomas. Whatever you want to call it, the music of Hector Villa-Lobos, the Bachianus Brasileiras number 5, the one for soprano and I think 8 cellos. This is Renee Fleming with members of the New World Symphony, led by Michael Tilson Thomas. And right now we're listening to several pieces recorded by Renee Fleming in anticipation of her live appearance on stage here at Interlochen Center for the Arts tomorrow night. She'll be performing in Kresge Auditorium with the World Youth Symphony Orchestra. By the way, this is an in-person only experience for Renee Fleming. No broadcast, no webcast. You have to be here to see it. I've got my tickets. I hope you do too. Hope to see you there. Third in our set of Renee Fleming recordings, we'll hear her doing Brazilian-style Bach, or Bach-style Brazilian music, however you want to call it, the music of Hector Villa-Lobos, the Bachianus Brasileiras number 5, the one for soprano and I think 8 cellos. This is Renee Fleming with members of the New World Symphony, led by Michael Tilson Thomas. Person only experience for Renee Fleming. No broadcast, no webcast. You have to be here to see it. I've got my tickets. I hope you do too. Hope to see you there. Third in our set of Renee Fleming recordings, we'll hear her doing Brazilian-style Bach, or Bach-style Brazilian music, however you want to call it, the music of Hector Villa-Lobos, the Bachianus Brasileiras number 5, the one for soprano and I think 8 cellos. This is Renee Fleming with members of the New World Symphony, led by Michael Tilson Thomas. Brazilian music, however you want to call it, the music of Hector Villa-Lobos, the Bachianus Brasileiras number 5, the one for soprano and I think 8 cellos. This is Renee Fleming with members of the New World Symphony, led by Michael Tilson Thomas.

the late, great Michael Tilson Thomas leading the New World Symphony and featuring soprano Renee Fleming in the Bacchianus Brasileiras No. 5 by Aitor Villa-Lobos on Classical IPR, Interlaken Public Radio. I'm Amanda Sewell. Hope you enjoyed this set of recordings featuring Renee Fleming. And if you did, I hope you'll come hear her live in concert tomorrow night here on the campus of Interlaken Center for the Arts. Starts at 7:30 in Kresge Auditorium. There's still a few tickets available. I am sitting in for Christy L'Espérance here on this Friday, August 7th. Thanks for having me. This is music of Franz Schubert, his overture in D major in the Italian style. Lawrence Foster leading the Copenhagen Philharmonic.

0: If you thought that overture sounded a bit like Rossini, well, you're not far off. It's actually by Franz Schubert, but it was written in imitation of Rossini's style, or perhaps in admiration of Rossini's style. And Schubert called it the overture in the Italian style, in D major. Italian style, they're referring to the style of Italian opera that Gioachino Rossini was writing in at the very same time.
1: 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Tickets and more information about this and other related events at crookedtree.org.
0: Good morning. This is Classical IPR, Interlochen Public Radio. I'm Amanda Sewell, sitting in for Christy L'Esperance on this Friday, August 7th. Let's hear next from Interlochen Arts Camp alum, the cellist Juliana Soltis. She's performing with pianist Roting Lee. They'll play three short pieces by the American composer Amy Beach.

Ending with a mazurka there, we heard three pieces for cello and piano by the American composer Amy Beach with pianist Roting Lee and cellist Juliana Soltis this morning on Classical IPR, Interlaken Public Radio. I'm Amanda Sewell. Thanks so much for joining me here on this Friday, August 7th. And by the way, if you're getting ready to pack up the cottage and go elsewhere for the rest of the year, you know you can take Classical IPR with you, right? 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So you can find out more about how to do that on different devices at interlakenpublicradio.org/listen, because we'd love to go back home with you too. This is the main title from the game EverQuest 2, first released in 2004, one of the most successful MMORPGs of all time. That's massively multiplayer online role-playing game. And the score is by Lara Cartman. She's also conducting the Philharmonic Orchestra of Prague in this recording of the theme.

0: the main title to the game EverQuest 2. Music composed by Laura Cartman, and she also conducted the Philharmonic Orchestra of Prague in that music from the EverQuest 2 original game soundtrack this morning on Classical IPR, Interlaken Public Radio. 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
0: Into the 9 o'clock hour here on this Friday, August 7th. I'm Amanda Sewell, and it's time for birthdays. And first of all, we have a birthday from yesterday that I missed with my regrets and with best wishes. Happy birthday yesterday to Abilene Louise Emerson. I will not disclose the age that was texted to me that you turned without your consent, but happy birthday, Abilene. As for today's birthdays, on Friday, August 7th, born on this day in 1868, the English conductor and composer Granville Bantock, which if that's not the most English name, I don't know what is. He was very influenced by the Hebrides region, traveled there a lot, was really inspired by the landscape and the culture of the Hebrides. As we'll hear in this piece by Granville Bantock, the Celtic Symphony for String Orchestra and Six Harps. Yes, six harps. This is Vernon Handley leading the Royal Philharmonic Orchestra.

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1: Of Ignaz Moscheles, the composer's Piano Concerto No. 2 in E-flat major.

The English pianist and conductor Ian Hobson was born on this day in 1952. He's best known for conducting from the piano, Romantic era music for piano and orchestra. So we heard him doing all of those things in that recording of the Piano Concerto No. 2 in E flat major by Ignaz Moscheles this morning on Classical IPR, Interlaken Public Radio. Happy birthday, Ian Hobson. And that does it for birthdays today. If you have a friend or loved one whose birthday you'd like to celebrate in the coming days, send us a text and let us know, and we'll include a shout out to them along with music composed or conducted by someone who shares their birthday. Our text line is 833-490-4718. Let us know when their birthday is, and we'll get them on the calendar. Here is Chanticleer with Joseph Jennings' arrangement of Wayfaring Stranger.

From their album Our American Journey, we heard Chanticleer with Joseph Jennings' arrangement of Wayfaring Stranger this morning on Classical IPR, Interlochen Public Radio. Voices you know, music you love. 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Online at classicalipr.org. I'm Amanda Sewell. Thanks for spending some time with me this morning. Christy L'Esperance will be on vacation all next week, so you'll be hearing from me and also from Classical IPR's fellow Isabel Lee in the mornings. We'll see you back here on Monday.

music competitions. Not everybody's a fan. Bela Bartok said competitions are for horses, not artists. Marta Argerich won the Chopin competition, but often talks about how wrong it feels to rank musicians. And yet, for generations of young artists, competitions have been passports, opening concert halls, management offices, and international careers that might otherwise have remained out of reach. From APM, American Public Media, this is Performance Today. I'm Valerie Kaler. Pianist Aristo Sham has seen the good and the not-so-good sides of competitions. His experience at the Van Cliburn, definitely in column one. We'll hear some of his playing from the Cliburn ahead this hour. Aristo Sham plays Rachmaninoff and Gabriella Montero for us in just a bit. Right now, a piece Montero wrote for cellist Gautier Capuçon, Sur le lac du Bourget, upon Lake Bourget.

Gabriela Montero said she wanted to evoke 1960s French cinema in that piece, Upon Lake Bourget, written for cellist Gautier Capucon, who grew up near that lake. From APM, American Public Media, this is Performance Today, taking you to concerts around the world. I'm Valerie Kaler. Wynton Marsalis grew up in New Orleans in the 60s and 70s, immersed in all the vibrant sounds and culture that city has to offer. He's best known as a jazz trumpeter, longtime director of jazz at Lincoln Center in New York City. But for the past several decades, he's also been active as a composer of classical music, often drawing on music and stories he grew up with. Here is an example from 1999, his string quartet subtitled At the Octoroon Balls. This is the third movement called Creole Contradances.

0: just a taste of a large quartet by Wynton Marsalis. The whole piece clocks in at about 45 minutes. We heard the third movement, Creole Contra Dances, from the String Quartet No. 1 at the Octoroon Balls. The Verona Quartet gave that concert for the San Antonio Chamber Music Society in San Antonio, Texas. About that title, at the Octoroon Balls, Marsalis was inspired by the collective memory of 19th-century balls in New Orleans when he wrote that piece. He was drawn to the ideas that at the balls, quote, everyone was in their finest clothing. There was an interesting cross-section of life. The music brought people together. And Marsalis brings all that music together in his String Quartet No. 1. Really interesting piece. You can hear it again on the PT page. Today's show will be available as streaming audio on demand for the next 30 days. Swing by the PT page at yourclassical.org. In a moment, not all battles need to be to the death or even to the pain. This is Performance Today from APM.
1: It's August 7th, and this is your Michigan Minute. On this day in 1926, Grand River Avenue, or historic US 16, opened in Michigan. It was the first paved road to stretch completely across the state. Grand River Avenue was one of six mainline U.S. highways in the state of Michigan, and U.S. 16 served as the primary highway connection between four of the state's largest cities for nearly four decades. It starts in downtown Detroit, heads through Brighton, Howell, East Lansing, Lansing, Portland, and Grand Rapids, and arrives in Muskegon, where the route continued via railroad car ferry across Lake Michigan to Milwaukee. August 7th is also National Lighthouse Day. According to Pure Michigan, we have 115 lighthouses, the most of any U.S. state. The first lighthouses in Michigan were built between 1818 and 1822, built to protect light at night and to serve as landmarks during the day to safely guide the passenger ships and freighters traveling the Great Lakes. And that is your Michigan Minute.
0: Aristo Sham knows a thing or two about competitions. The 30-year-old pianist from Hong Kong has competed in quite a few over the past 15 years. He believes one of the most important elements of a competition is its culture, the environment it creates for contestants. The best competitions, in his opinion, treat the musicians like artists and allow them to focus completely on making music. Sham won't name names, but he did divulge that he and his fellow contestants were miserable at one prestigious competition. In his words, quote, "It's like the Hunger Games all the time, fighting for resources and attention with people judging you to your face constantly." Fortunately, that was not the case at the 2025 Van Cliburn International Piano Competition. Sham loved how the Cliburn treated the pianists. He felt like the organization respected the contestants and took great care of them. Aristo Sham says of the Cliburn, quote, "You don't feel like you're in a competition, but rather an artist invited to a festival." There was also a wonderful atmosphere between the competitors themselves. We shared our experiences as friends. Aristo Sham went on to win the gold medal and the audience prize at the Cliburn. Let's drop in on him feeling great in a positive competition environment. Aristo Sham playing highlights from the Etude Tableau by Sergei Rachmaninoff during the semifinal round of the 2025 Van Cliburn competition in Fort Worth, Texas.

From the Van Cliburn Concert Hall in Fort Worth, Texas, that was pianist Aristo Shan with highlights from the Etude Tableau by Sergei Rachmaninoff. Aristo Shan included that piece as part of his semi-final recital in the 2025 Van Cliburn International Piano Competition. For that 2025 competition, the Cliburn asked pianist and composer Gabriela Montero to write a new piece that every competitor had to play. It's an homage to the outsized role that Rachmaninoff tends to play in piano competitions, with Montero's own twists along the way. Here's Aristo Shan playing Rock Time by Gabriela Montero.

Rock Time by Gabriela Montero. She wrote that as the 2025 Clyburn Piano Competition compulsory piece. Every competitor had to play it, got to play it. That was 30-year-old pianist Aristo Sham playing Rock Time during the preliminary round of the Clyburn competition. He went on to win the audience prize and the gold medal, becoming the first pianist from Hong Kong to take home the top award.

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1: What do you do? 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We'll hold on to it until the big day, then read it on air at 9 a.m. Eastern Time, paired with a piece of music composed or performed by a musician who shares the same birthday. It's free and it's thoughtful. 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
0: We're about to hear music by Thomas Addis called Lieux Retrouvés, Rediscovered Places. Addis originally wrote it as a cello sonata for Stephen Isserles and then made a version for cello and orchestra a few years later. There are a lot of interesting and different sounds in this 16-minute piece, and even though we'll be hearing that concerto version, I love how Stephen Isserles describes different moments in the music. He says it begins with a musical image of still, calm water. The water swirls and muddies before expanding into a crashing wave. Then we're off to a mountain, where mountaineers crunch along a path. The climbers trudge up their ascent, and they yodel back and forth. Isserles says he was initially worried about the dramatic ending of the second movement, fearing that a mountaineer had toppled off the mountain. But Addis reassured him that the climbers defiantly plant their flag at the top. A bit of respite follows, a peaceful field at night full of slumbering animals. And the finale ends with a can-can macabre. In Isserles' words, all brilliant lights, flirtatious naughtiness, and grotesque overexcitement. I'm curious to hear what you think of this concerto by Thomas Addis. This performance from a recent concert in Manchester, England. Nicholas Ahlstedt playing solo cello, with composer Thomas Addis leading the Halle in his own composition, Lieux Retrouvés, Rediscovered Places.

New Retrouvé, Rediscovered Places by Thomas Addis. The final movement, you might have caught little snippets of Offenbach's Can-Can dashing through there. It's a cityscape, best described by its subtitle, Can-Can Macabre. Nicholas Alstedt played solo cello, and Thomas Addis led The Holly, a symphonic orchestra based at Bridgewater Hall in Manchester, England. New Retrouvé, Rediscovered Places by Thomas Addis. Always glad to hear your take on the new music we play on PT. Drop us a note using the contact button on the PT page at yourclassical.org. We would love to hear from you.

Our technical director here at PT is Craig Thorson. Jean Barron is our technical producer. Our director of media production and operations is Elizabeth Iverson. The senior director of media operations for APM is Josh Kubasta. We had engineering help this week from Cameron Wiley and Michael Osborne.

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2: This is Bird Note. We often think of birds migrating south in the fall, but many species kick off their big trips surprisingly early in the year. Shorebirds nesting in the Arctic tundra are an extreme example. Birds like this American golden plover have a small window of time to build a nest, find a mate, and lay eggs in the short Arctic growing season. Golden plovers actually leave their juvenile young behind to begin flying south in mid-summer. But don't worry. At that point, the juveniles are already taking care of themselves and can find their own way to South America later in the year. What that means for people living below the Arctic Circle in North America is that shorebirds begin reappearing on beaches, mudflats, and grasslands in July and August. Unlike the rapid flight north in the spring, shorebirds take their time in the fall, following the weather patterns and stopping for a while when they find a good spot for food. So for shorebirds, it's like summer's over as soon as it began. Another way to look at it? Every month of the year has a big event for birds' life cycles, and there's always something new for us to witness. For Bird Note, I'm Ariana Rimmel.

We'll hear that Schubert with the Dali Quartet Plus One from a concert in Vermont. That quartet's tagline is Classical Roots Latin Soul, and they do shine in both. Here's a sample from a recent album of theirs, the finale of the String Quartet No. 1 by Alberto Ginastera.

Allegramente Rustico, Joyfully Rustic, from the first quartet by Ginastera, played by the Dalí Quartet. They say they're inspired by their namesake, Salvador Dalí, to hold imagination and excellence at the heart of their music making. From APM, American Public Media, this is Performance Today. I'm Valerie Kaler. So glad to have you along for today's musical adventures and discoveries. It might be that the background music you choose can have a big impact on the people around you. Kate Arndt grew up in a family that always had the radio on. They listened to classical music during meals and when they traveled in the car. It was just always there in the background. When she was six, a piece of music caught Arndt's attention. The beautiful violin solo was so stunning that it made her want to make that sound as well. Arndt begged her parents for lessons based off a sound she heard on the radio. She's now principal second violin of the Colorado Symphony and pursuing her doctorate at Yale University. And she plays at festivals all across the country. Maybe this next performance of hers will inspire someone else to pick up the violin. Violinist Kate Arndt, joined by half a dozen musical colleagues at Bridgehampton Chamber Music. This is the Violin Concerto in G Major by Georg Telemann.

0: the Violin Concerto in G Major by Georg Philipp Telemann. Kate Arndt played solo violin, joined by a half dozen musical friends at the Bridgehampton Chamber Music Festival in Bridgehampton, New York. David McCarroll, violin. Kong Wu and Matthew Lipman played violas. Carter Bray was the cellist. And our former P.T. Young artist Nina Burnett on bass. Kenneth Weiss played harpsichord. You can check out Fred Child's conversations with Nina Burnett and many more of our previous young artists when you visit the PT page at Your Classical. Not just the interviews, but also their performances in our studios and stunning music videos recorded all throughout the Twin Cities. 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Coming up, what does joy sound like? We'll hear one young composer's take in just a minute. This is Performance Today from APM.
1: This is Bob Mueller with Ephemeris for Friday, August 7th. Today, the sun will be up for 14 hours and 24 minutes, setting at 9 o'clock, and it will rise tomorrow at 6:37. The moon, 2 days past last quarter, will rise at 1:20 tomorrow morning. Once one finds the Milky Way, which is pretty hard to miss this month, it becomes obvious that the Milky Way is split lengthwise, starting near Deneb, the northernmost star of the summer triangle, almost all the way to the teapot of Sagittarius, low in the south. That dark split is called the Great Rift. Galileo first discovered that the hazy clouds of the Milky Way were actually made of faint stars, so it was thought that the dark areas were due to a lack of stars. The great 18th century astronomer William Herschel did star counts all over the sky with his telescope. A map of his universe shows a lack of distant stars in one direction. It's not really fewer stars, but interstellar clouds of dust blocking the light of the stars behind them.
0: American composer Quinn Mason was born in 1996, and although he's already amassed a sizable body of work, including a steady stream of commissions from big-name ensembles, he says he still considers himself an emerging composer, learning, discovering new possibilities with every piece he writes. Here's something he wrote in 2019, revised in 2021, and it's already becoming a favorite with orchestras around the world. It's called Joyous Trilogy. Quinn Mason says, quote, "I wanted to create the very embodiment of happiness and cheerfulness, music that would put any listener in a good mood. A Joyous Trilogy by American composer Quinn Mason." Jonathan McPhee leads the Lexington Symphony in concert in Lexington, Massachusetts.

0: music written in 2019 by young American composer Quinn Mason. Three movements, the always in motion opener called Running, then an introspective movement called Reflection, ending with Renewal, zestful and spirited. Collectively, those three movements are a joyous trilogy. We heard it from a concert in Lexington, Massachusetts. Jonathan McPhee led the Lexington Symphony. Quinn Mason came up as a percussionist, and you can hear it in his music. Lot of love for the percussion section in the piece we just heard. Crotales, vibraphone, glockenspiel, triangle, cymbal, bass drum, and the Big Daddy, officially called a tam-tam, but more commonly known as the gong. Quinn Mason's A Joyous Trilogy. I would love to hear what you thought of that piece. Did it spark joy? Drop us a line by clicking the contact button on the PT page at Your Classical. Or you can call the PT listener line at 866-943-4450. That's 866-943-4450. In a moment, oh, Schubert, you heartbreaker. 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

There are certain pieces of music that provoke such an emotionally melty response. Like your hand goes to your heart, your head tilts, you take a deep breath to let out a sigh. And for some of those pieces, you don't even have to hear the music to have that response. Just invoking the name can prompt that misty sigh. Franz Schubert's String Quintet in C, often referred to as his cello quintet, is one of those pieces. The whole thing it's remarkable. The way he surprises us with his harmonic imagination. You think you know where a phrase is heading, but then Schubert slips sideways into a place you were not expecting, and somehow it's perfect. Oh, and the way he uses the two cellos, alternating between supporting character and starring role. Then there's the adagio. As a cellist, I may be biased, but I think it may be Schubert's most sublime slow movement. It is so patient. Every note is drawn out and caressed, full of yearning, but also contentment. There is a surprising middle section where Schubert flips into a minor key, serenity disrupted by anguish. And when we come back to that gentle opening theme after that, it sounds the same, yes, but it's also transformed. Like it carries the memory of that anguish. Let's hear the adagio from Franz Schubert's Cello Quintet in C Major from a concert during the Central Vermont Chamber Music Festival.

The string quintet in C major, also known as the cello quintet, was one of Franz Schubert's very last works, published after his death. We heard the adagio there, the second movement, from a concert at the Chandler Center for the Arts in Randolph, Vermont, during the Central Vermont Chamber Music Festival. Festival director Peter Sanders is a cellist, and he joined the Dalí Quartet for that performance. Our staff here at PT, senior producer Catherine Slusher, producers Megan Oglesby and Kathleen Bradbury, associate producer John Goman, music logger David Kemp, and our classical digital producer is Inez Guanches.

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1: This is the Composer's Datebook for August 7th. I'm John Burge. On today's date in 1893, a talented Italian composer died of tuberculosis at the age of 39. His name, Alfredo Catalani. And in his short lifetime, he completed six operas. The last of these, titled La Vallée, premiered the year before his death and proved the most successful. The opera had some passionate fans, including the famous Italian conductor Arturo Toscanini, who even named one of his daughters Vallée after the title character. These days, Catalani's operas are rarely staged, but one aria from La Vallée has kept his name alive. In Act One, the mountain maid Vallée sings, "E ben ne andrò lontana," well then, I'll go far away, as she decides to leave her home forever. This aria became very popular with sopranos and has been recorded by artists ranging from Maria Callas to Renee Fleming. Oddly enough, the aria plays a major role in a movie, a 1981 French crime thriller titled Diva, about an obsessed opera fan who has a secret recording made of his favorite soprano singing it. An artist who, in the movie, refuses to be recorded, so of course everyone wants to get their hands on his bootleg. Composer's Datebook is produced by APM, American Public Media, in collaboration with the American Composers Forum, reminding you that all music was once new.

0: Live from NPR News, I'm Lakshmi Singh. President Trump's embattled nominee for attorney general will likely squeak by in his Senate confirmation. NPR's Barbara Sprunt reports Todd Blanche is receiving key support from Louisiana Republican Senator Bill Cassidy.
1: Acting Attorney General Todd Blanche has been facing an increasingly uphill battle in his Senate confirmation. Republican Senators Lisa Murkowski of Alaska and Susan Collins of Maine both are opposing his nomination, which meant all eyes were on Senator Cassidy of Louisiana. Cassidy said he had concerns over Blanche's judgment and how politicized the department has become, but ultimately said he'll support him.
2: The choice is not between perfection and Mr. Blanche. It is between Mr. Blanche and another acting attorney general who may not run the department effectively under President Trump and who indeed may not be as good as Mr. Blanche.
1: Cassidy's support gives Blanche the votes he'll need for confirmation and is a major win for the White House. Barbara Sprunt, NPR News, Washington.
0: U.S. employers cut 23,000 jobs last month. More on this from NPR's Scott Horsley.
3: The job cuts came in restaurants and retail shops as well as local government last month. Job gains for May and June were also revised sharply lower. Healthcare continued to add jobs last month, but at a modest pace. The unemployment rate dipped to 4.1%, but only because more than 260,000 people dropped out of the workforce. July was the second month in a row the jobs report was weaker than forecasters had expected. It suggests that sluggish economic growth and rising prices are taking a toll on the labor market. Average wages for people who are working climbed 3.2% over the last 12 months, but that's likely not enough to keep pace with inflation, so workers' paychecks aren't stretching as far as they used to. Scott Horsley, NPR News, Washington.
0: Meta is now reporting that one of its artificial intelligence models went rogue as it was being evaluated. NPR's John Ruich reports the parent company of Facebook, Instagram, and WhatsApp is the latest in a string of tech giants to disclose their AI models hacked other companies.
4: AI companies test their models in computer settings that are supposed to be closed off from the internet. But Meta says a misconfiguration by an independent testing company called Irregular allowed one of its models to escape. It says the model, quote, exploited a security vulnerability in a third-party service, which likely means it hacked into another company. Anthropic and OpenAI have both said in recent days that some of their AI models had escaped testing arenas to go onto the internet and access other systems. And a government-backed AI security lab in the UK saw similar acts when testing their models. The incidents have raised concern about AI doing bad things autonomously and recently prompted AI researchers to call for a mechanism to pace AI development. John Ruich, NPR News.
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6: From IPR News in Interlaken, I'm Ellie Katz. A new report requested by a Michigan U.S. senator finds the Trump administration's Department of Government Efficiency, or DOGE, greatly exaggerated how much money it saved taxpayers. WDET's Quinn Kleinfelter has more.
7: DOGE, led by Elon Musk, said it stopped $110 billion of wasteful spending by cutting federal contracts, grants, and leases. But a report by the Government Accountability Office says those estimates are wrong or cannot be proven. It says almost half of the leases were actually being eliminated before President Trump even created DOGE. Michigan U.S. Senator Gary Peters and his Democratic colleague Richard Blumenthal requested the report. Peters says DOGE misled the public and, quote, put sensitive data at risk while hollowing out critical agencies. The report comes as the White House touts a new website that tracks what the administration calls its relentless war on fraud. I'm Quinn Kleinfelter.
6: Grand Traverse County Prosecutor Noelle Muggenberg says her office is deciding which criminal prosecutions to pursue following a report on historic sexual misconduct at Interlaken Center for the Arts. The report detailed around 70 instances of misconduct by former faculty and staff at Interlaken, spanning seven decades. Muggenberg told the Ticker she flagged 10 to 15 cases in the report that she believes are not outside the statute of limitations and has asked for additional information. A note that Interlaken Center for the Arts is the parent institution of IPR. Our newsroom is editorially independent. I'm Ellie Katz. This is IPR News.

The Country Dance from the Two Nordic Melodies by Edvard Grieg. That was La Pietà led by Angela DeBow here on Classical IPR to start off today's music at midday. I'm Isabel Lee with you on this Friday, August 7th. Thank you so much for tuning in to Classical IPR Interlaken Public Radio. This is WIAA Interlaken, WIAB Mackinac City, and W234BU Traverse City. We're also online at classicalipr.org, bringing you voices you know and music you love, coming to you from the campus of Interlaken Center for the Arts. Well, some movie music coming up next from the 1937 film The Prince and the Pauper. Some selections from the soundtrack by Eric Wolfgang Korngold. Charles Gerhardt leads the National Philharmonic Orchestra.

A classic film score by Eric Wolfgang Korngold. And he actually used the theme from that selection of The Prince and the Pauper. That particular motif comes back in his violin concerto as well. Charles Gerhardt led the National Philharmonic Orchestra in that recording. We'll be hearing some music by the contemporary American composer Gabriel Elena Frank, who mixed Western classical music and Andean folk traditions in her 2001 work titled Leyendas, an Andean walkabout. The final part of this work, Coqueteos, is a type of love song sung by male romanceros. We'll be hearing a recording of the Coqueteos made here in Traverse City last year in Milliken Auditorium. Leslie Denner conducts the Traverse City Philharmonic.

0: The flirtatious Coqueteos from Leyendas, an Andean walkabout by the contemporary American composer Gabriela Lena Frank. That was a recording from last November in Millikan Auditorium in Traverse City with the Traverse City Philharmonic led by Leslie Dunner.
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0: I'm Isabel Lee. Thanks for joining me here on Classical IPR for today's Music at Midday. We'll be hearing some music from Wagner's Tannhäuser. This is titled With Joy We Greet the Noble Hall from the final scene of Act 2 in the opera. The Atlanta Symphony Chorus and the Atlanta Symphony Orchestra will be led by Robert Shaw.

0: With joy, we greet the noble hall from the final scene of Act 2 from Tannhäuser, the opera by Richard Wagner. The Atlanta Symphony Chorus and the Atlanta Symphony Orchestra were conducted by Robert Shaw.
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0: Thanks for joining us here for Music at Midday on Classical IPR. I'm Isabel Lee with you on this Friday noon. American composer Jennifer Higdon wrote a work titled Dance Card as, quote, a celebration of the joy, lyricism, and passion from a group of strings playing together. Here's Celestial Blue, a piece from her Dance Card with the Chicago Sinfonietta conducted by Mayon Chen.

Celestial Blue from Dance Card by Jennifer Higdon as a lyrical work for strings. Mayan Chen led the Chicago Sinfonietta in that recording here on Classical IPR for Music at Midday. A reminder that tomorrow, Saturday, August 8th at 7:30 p.m., Renee Fleming will be performing with the World Youth Symphony Orchestra for Voice of Nature, the Anthropocene, in Kresge Auditorium at Interlaken. This is an in-person performance only. There is no broadcast of this event. However, on Sunday, August 9th at 7:30 p.m., the 99th Annual Lay Prelude, which is a beloved Interlaken tradition, will be taking place at the Interlaken Bowl here at Interlaken. This will be live broadcasted, and a live webcast is also available at live.interlaken.org. For more information for our summer events happening here and around the region, visit our summer concert guide at interlakenpublicradio.org/summer26. Well, speaking of Lay Prelude, which is a very grand piece by Franz Liszt, we'll be hearing some music by Liszt, virtuosic piano music specifically. The fourth of his 12 transcendental etudes. This one is in D minor and nicknamed Mazeppa because it was based on a poem of the same name by Victor Hugo. Pianist Daniil Trifonov performs music by Liszt.

the virtuosic transcendental etude in D minor, Mazeppa, based on a poem by Victor Hugo and composed by Franz Liszt. Daniil Trifonov was the pianist. Thank you so much for joining us here for Music at Midday. I'm Isabel Lee with you on this Friday noon hour here on Classical IPR. It's now 12:45. French Baroque composer François Couperin wrote a series of royal concerts for the court of Louis XIV. And he wrote 14 of these concerts total. We're about to hear concert number 13 in G major in this later set titled The Reunited Tastes, as he integrates French and Italian musical tastes. Cellists Jacqueline Dupre and William Pleith are the performers.

The cellists in that recording were Jacqueline Dupre and William Pleath. That concert number 13 in G major by the French Baroque composer François Couperin. Music written for the royal court of Louis XIV. I'm Isabel Lee. Thanks so much for joining me here on Classical IPR for Music at Midday on this Friday, August 7th. Well, how about some good news coming up at 1 o'clock? Good news for fans of Calantha the Cow. You can celebrate her birthday this weekend. If you're not familiar, Calantha was a grand champion milk cow who lived at the Traverse City State Hospital in the 1920s and 1930s. There's a statue of her at the Children's Sensory Garden at the Botanic Garden at Historic Barnes Park. You can celebrate Calantha's birthday on Sunday with all kinds of activities for families from 1 to 3 p.m., including wagon rides and music. Also good news if you want to go to the beach in Benzie and Leelanau counties this week. The Benzie-Leelanau the District Health Department announced that all beaches sampled this week had satisfactory water quality for E. coli levels. The beaches are level one, so safe for full body contact. You're tuned into Classical IPR Interlaken Public Radio. This is WIAA Interlaken, WIAB Mackinac City, and W234BU Traverse City, and online at classicalipr.org, bringing you voices you know and music you love, coming to you from the campus of Interlaken Center for the Arts. Well, opening today's 1 o'clock hour is the Coronation March, Orb and Scepter by Sir William Walton, who wrote this march for the coronation of Queen Elizabeth II in London in 1953. Fun fact, the American premiere of this work, also in that year, 1953, took place here at Interlaken. Frederick Fennell leads the Eastman Rochester Pops Orchestra in this recording of Walton's Orb and Scepter.

0: Orb and Scepter, a coronation march for Queen Elizabeth II as she was crowned in London in 1953. This work had a U.S. premiere that same year here at Interlaken, and we just heard Frederick Fennell conducting the Eastman Rochester Pops Orchestra.
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0: I'm Isabel Lee. Thanks so much for tuning in to Music at Midday. It's now 10 minutes past 1 o'clock. We're about to hear a suite of incidental music from a theatrical production of The Wasps, music by another English composer, Ralph Vaughan Williams. It was written for the Cambridge Greek play production of Aristophanes' The Wasps at Trinity College, Cambridge. And the first time, this was the first time that Vaughan Williams had written for a play. Vernon Handley will conduct the London Philharmonic Orchestra.

0: If parts of the middle part of that work sounded like Maurice Ravel, well, the composer had spent 3 months in Paris studying with Ravel prior to writing this work. That was incidental music from the play The Wasps by the English composer Ralph Vaughan Williams, written for a Cambridge Greek play production at Cambridge. The London Philharmonic Orchestra was conducted by Vernon Handley in that recording.
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0: I'm Isabel Lee. Thank you so much for joining me here on Classical IPR for Music at Midday on this Friday, August 7th. For the rest of this 1 o'clock hour, the String Quartet No. 8 in C minor by Dmitri Shostakovich, who had written this work in just 3 days and after he had reluctantly joined the Communist Party. The score indicates that he had dedicated the string quartets, quote, to the victims of fascism and the war, though it is believed that he meant it as a dedication to everyone under totalitarianism. We'll be hearing his String Quartet No. 8, performed by the Borodin String Quartet.

Borodin String Quartet performed the string quartet dedicated to the victims of fascism and the war by Dmitri Shostakovich. That was Shostakovich's String Quartet No. 8 in C minor, a work written in just 3 days' time. I'm Isabel Lee, your host of Music at Midday on this Friday, August 7th, here on Classical IPR Interlaken Public Radio. This is WIAA Interlaken, WIAB Mackinac City, and W234BU Traverse City, and online at classicalipr.org. Now, a minute past 2 o'clock, let's start off this hour with the chamber work with a very varied instrumentation, the sextet for oboe, trumpet, violin, viola, cello, and piano by the Welsh composer Grace Williams, who, fun fact, was the first British woman to score a feature film. Madeline Mitchell leads the London Chamber Ensemble.

The sextet for oboe, trumpet, viola, violin, cello, and piano by the Welsh composer Grace Williams. That was performed by the London Chamber Ensemble led by Madeline Mitchell. I'm Isabel Lee. Thank you so much for joining me today for Music at Midday here on Classical IPR. It's now 2:33. We'll be hearing some music by Haydn coming up. Symphonies 6 through 8 by Haydn are known as his Day Trilogy, a set of three symphonies that Prince Anton had commissioned him to write, inspired by morning, noon, and the evening. The Middle Symphony, number 7, in C major by Haydn, is sometimes known as the Noon Symphony. Well, it's not noon right now. It is, again, 2:33, but great music for the rest of our Music at Midday today. Adam Fischer leads the Austro-Hungarian Haydn Orchestra in this performance of Haydn's Noon Symphony.

0: You're currently listening to Haydn Symphony No. 7 in C major, performed by the Austro-Hungarian Haydn Orchestra, conducted by Adam Fischer. And this concludes today's edition of Music at Midday. I'm Isabel Lee. Thank you for tuning in. Noteworthy is up next, and then Afternoon Classical.
1: Some composers stick to the world of film music, while others prefer writing things like opera. And then there are some who have managed to do both. Hi there, my name is Loki Karuna, and on this edition of Noteworthy, I'd like to reintroduce you to a composer named Terrence Blanchard. I say reintroduce because you may have already engaged his music without even knowing it. He started his career as a jazz musician, playing with groups including Art Blakey's Jazz Messengers before putting out his own album in the 1990s. After playing trumpet on the soundtrack of a few Spike Lee joints, Spike Lee himself asked Terrence to compose the scores for some of his upcoming films. He wrote this music for Spike Lee's Malcolm X.

Terrence Blanchard didn't stop there, though. In 2013, he premiered his very first opera, one called Champion, that highlighted the life of prize-fighting boxer Emil Griffith. Following the success of Champion, Terrence Blanchard shook the world with his second opera called Fire, Shut Up in My Bones, which has been critically acclaimed since its premiere in 2019.

0: when the Metropolitan Opera of New York staged Fire to open its 2021-2022 season, Terrence Blanchard made history as the first black composer to have a work performed there. That, alongside his many other accomplishments, makes Terrence Blanchard among the most noteworthy of composers. Noteworthy is a production of WDAV Classical Public Radio.
1: 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I'm Emma Stadelman, joining you now for Afternoon Classical on this Friday afternoon, August 7th. Up first is an 1898 composition by Polish composer Moritz Mazkowski. This was dedicated to pianist Józef Hoffmann. You'll hear his piano concerto in E major performed by the Philharmonia Hungarica. Michael Ponti is the piano soloist.

Music from Polish composer Moritz Moszkowski. That was his Piano Concerto No. 2 in E major, which was composed in 1898 and dedicated to pianist Josef Hoffmann. I'm Emma Stadelman, and you're listening to Afternoon Classical here on Classical IPR. We're broadcasting live from the campus of Interlaken Center for the Arts. Up next in this 3 o'clock hour, music from Antonin Dvorak, his suite in A major for orchestra, performed by the Berlin Radio Symphony Orchestra under the direction of Michael Tilson Thomas.

Music from Czech composer Antonín Dvořák. That was his Suite in A Major for Orchestra. It was composed in 1894 in New York. You heard it performed by the Berlin Radio Symphony Orchestra under the direction of Michael Tilson Thomas. I'm Emma Stadelman. 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Thanks for tuning in this Friday afternoon. Now, how about some good news from here in northern Michigan? First, a new building on the Michigan State University campus has won not one, but two prestigious architectural awards. MSU Today reports that the Multicultural Center, or MCC, which opened in 2025, has won a 2026 Building Award from the American Institute of Architects of Michigan and a 2026 Architectural Honor Award from AIA Detroit. The facility houses the Office of Multicultural Enrichment and Advocacy. Next, good news if you want to go to the beach in Benzie and Leelanau counties this week. The Benzie-Leelanau District Health Department announced that all beaches sampled this week had satisfactory water quality for E. coli levels. The beaches are level 1, safe for full body contact. Finally, the Commission for Environmental Cooperation has announced its 10th annual International Monarch Monitoring Blitz, a community science initiative open to anyone in North America. It's going on now through August 9th. Visit monarchblitz.org to record your local observations of monarch butterflies and milkweed plants. That's your good news from here in northern Michigan. Thanks for tuning in to Afternoon Classical. We're broadcasting live from the campus of Interlochen Center for the Arts. Starting off this 4 o'clock hour, a piece from William Bulcombe. This is Contentment, performed by Marc-André Hamelin at the piano.

You just heard Contentment by William Bolcom, an American composer and pianist who also taught composition at the University of Michigan from 1973 to 2008. That piece was performed by Marc-André Hamelin. I'm Emma Stadelman. You're listening to Afternoon Classical here on Classical IPR. Thanks for tuning in this Friday afternoon. Up next, we have some polka by Eduard Strauss, the first. This piece is called Jubelfanfaren, and it's performed by the Czech Chamber Philharmonic Orchestra.

0: Music performed by the Czech Chamber Philharmonic Orchestra. That was Eduard Strauss I's Jubelfanfaren Polka.
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0: 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We're broadcasting live from the campus of Interlaken Center for the Arts. I'm Emma Stadelman. Thanks for joining me this Friday afternoon, August 7th. Up next in this 4 o'clock hour, music from Prokofiev. This piece is a tribute to the composer Alexander Scriabin, who Prokofiev adored. It's called Dreams. You'll hear it performed by the Sao Paulo Symphony Orchestra under the direction of Marin Alsop.

Music by Prokofiev. That piece was called Dreams, and it was a tribute to the older composer Alexander Scriabin, whom Prokofiev adored. You heard it performed by the Sao Paulo Symphony Orchestra under the direction of Marin Alsop. You're listening to Afternoon Classical here on Classical IPR. Thanks for keeping me company this Friday afternoon, August 7th. Up next is music of Justin Holland. This piece is called Carnival of Venice Fantasy, and you'll hear it performed by Douglas Back playing the guitar.

0: You just heard guitarist David Back performing Justin Holland's Carnival of Venice Fantasy. I'm Emma Stadelman, and you're listening to Afternoon Classical.
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0: I'm Emma Stadelman. Thanks for keeping me company this Friday afternoon, August 7th. Up next is music from the video game Majora's Mask. That's an installment in the Legend of Zelda series. This music plays during the Pirate's Fortress level, which is a stealth level where Link has to sneak around to find stolen eggs. The piece is originally by Koji Kondo. You'll hear it performed by the Game Brass.

music from the video game The Legend of Zelda Majora's Mask, which came out in 2000. That soundtrack is originally composed by Koji Kondo. You heard the Pirate's Fortress level, which is a stealth level, performed by the Game Brass. I'm Emma Stadelman, and you're listening to Afternoon Classical here on Classical IPR. Thanks for tuning in. Up next, music from Fanny Mendelssohn. This is her overture performed by the Women's Philharmonic under the direction of Joanne Folletta. Folletta is a regular here at Interlaken Arts Camp. She's conducted the World Youth Symphony Orchestra most summers since 1993 and actually returned this summer as well, just 2 weeks ago, I think, to conduct the World Youth Symphony Orchestra. So here she is with the Women's Philharmonic Overture.

That overture was by Fanny Mendelssohn. You heard it performed by the Women's Philharmonic under the direction of Joanne Folletta, a regular conductor for the World Youth Symphony Orchestra here at Interlaken. She's been doing that since 1993, most summers. I'm Emma Stadelman. You're listening to Afternoon Classical here on Classical IPR. Thanks for tuning in this Friday afternoon, August 7th. Finishing up this 4 o'clock hour, a traditional Chinese song. It's called Jasmine Flower. You'll hear it performed by the pianist Long Long. The arrangement is by Peter Schindler.

That was a traditional Chinese song called Jasmine Flower. You might also recognize it from Puccini's opera Turandot. That opera uses a lot of Chinese folk music, and that is one of the melodies that features prominently in that opera. You heard Jasmine Flower performed by Long Long at the piano. The arranger was Peter Schindler. I'm Emma Stadelman. You're listening to WIAA Interlaken, WIAB Mackinac City, and W234BU Traverse City. Thanks for tuning in this Friday afternoon. Coming up in just a few minutes is the news, followed by the well-tempered commute.

0: Live from NPR News in Washington, I'm Janine Herbst. President Trump's embattled nominee for attorney general will likely squeak by in his Senate confirmation. As NPR's Barbara Sprunt reports, Todd Blanche is getting key support from Louisiana Republican Senator Bill Cassidy.
1: Acting Attorney General Todd Blanche has been facing an increasingly uphill battle in his Senate confirmation. Republican Senators Lisa Murkowski of Alaska and Susan Collins of Maine both are opposing his nomination, which meant all eyes were on Senator Cassidy of Louisiana. Cassidy said he had concerns over Blanche's judgment and how politicized the department has become, but ultimately said he'll support him.
2: The choice is not between perfection and Mr. Blanche. It is between Mr. Blanche and another acting attorney general who may not run the department effectively under President Trump and who indeed may not be as good as Mr. Blanche.
1: Cassidy's support gives Blanche the votes he'll need for confirmation and is a major win for the White House. Barbara Sprunt, NPR News, Washington.
0: The wait continues for a Supreme Court ruling on whether the Trump administration can resume carrying out key parts of the president's executive order to limit voting by mail in the midterm election. NPR's Hansi-Lo Wang reports another ruling on Trump's order may come soon from a lower court.
3: A federal judge in Boston is considering a request to block the U.S. Postal Service from carrying out President Trump's directives across the country. American Civil Liberties Union's Sophia Lynn Lakin helped file the request.
4: Changing the rules of the game at this point in time in such a significant manner does nothing to ensure confidence in the election this November and would only create chaos and confusion for voters.
3: Trump's order calls for USPS, which is a financial supporter of NPR, to get lists of eligible voters from states and deliver mail and ballots only to people on those lists. The president has said he issued this order to stop illegal voting by non-U.S. citizens, a problem that many studies have found to be extremely rare. The Supreme Court is now considering Trump's request to pause an earlier ruling that blocks implementation of the policy in the 23 states plus Washington, D.C. that sued over the order. Hansi-Lo Wang, NPR News.
0: A federal appeals court has blocked construction on the White House ballroom, saying Congress needs to give the green light. NPR's Rachel Treisman has more.
5: A three-judge panel Friday ruled that building a White House ballroom is a question for Congress, not, quote, a matter for executive self-help. That's a win for the historic preservation nonprofit that sued the administration back in December after it demolished the east wing of the White House to build a $400 million ballroom. The ruling halts further above-ground construction, but does not take effect for 2 weeks to give the Trump administration time to appeal the decision to the Supreme Court. President Trump immediately said that it will. Rachel Treisman, NPR News.
0: Crude oil prices lower by the close. 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
7: Live from IPR News in Interlaken, I'm Austin Rolater. After a brutal primary election, Michigan's Republican candidate for governor wants to refocus attention on the issues. Capitol correspondent Colin Jackson has more from a Kent County Unity event.
8: During the primary, Republican candidates allied themselves deeply with President Donald Trump and his policies. But Michigan is generally known as a purple state, and Trump's approval rating is underwater here, though he remains deeply popular among Republicans. Republican Congressman John James says as his party's nominee for governor, he'll focus on, quote, saving Michigan.
9: We're going to be pushing back against socialism. We're going to be talking about the things that people really care about. Increasing affordability in the state of Michigan, increasing public safety in the state of Michigan, and fixing our education in the state of Michigan. Those are things that unite all of us, and I'm excited to take a message that everybody can get behind.
8: James will face Democratic Secretary of State Jocelyn Benson in the general election this November. I'm Colin Jackson in Grand Rapids.
7: The latest data show a decline in traffic fatalities in Michigan last year, but as Michigan Public's Steve Carmody reports, there are rising concerns for pedestrians.
10: The Michigan State Police say traffic fatalities declined by 3% in 2025 compared to the year before. MSP says distracted driving, drug-involved, and teen-involved fatalities declined since 2024. But there were sharp increases in bicyclists and pedestrian fatalities. The declines coincide with the beginning of an initiative to reduce roadway fatalities in Michigan by 30% by 2030. I'm Steve Carmody.
7: Ann Arbor voters will decide in November whether to move forward with creating a public power utility for the city. The Campaign for Public Power says more than 5,000 residents signed a petition to put a city charter amendment on the ballot. It would start the process to create a municipal electric utility that could replace DTE Energy. Supporters say it could lower rates, boost renewable energy, and improve reliability. DTE says a municipal takeover would raise costs for consumers. This is IPR News.
11: Good afternoon. I'm Emma Stadelman, joining you now for the Well-Tempered Commute, our 5 o'clock Allbach hour here on Classical IPR. Up first in this 5 o'clock hour, you'll hear Bach's Toccata and Fugue in D minor, performed by the Sonos Handbell Ensemble.

0: If you're a fan of handbells, that one was for you. That was the Sonos Handbell Ensemble playing Bach's Toccata and Fugue in D minor. I'm Emma Stadelman, and you're listening to the Well-Tempered Commute.
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0: You're listening to Classical IPR. Thanks for tuning in this Friday afternoon, August 7th. Up next in this all Bach hour is his Prelude in A Major, performed by Michael Murray at the organ in St. Bavo Church in the Netherlands.

That was Bach's Prelude in A Major, performed by organist Michael Murray, playing at the organ in St. Bavo Church in the Netherlands. I'm Emma Stadelman, and you're listening to The Well-Tempered Commute, our 5 o'clock all Bach hour here on Classical IPR. Thanks for keeping me company this Friday afternoon, August 7th. While you're listening, take some time to check out our website. We're online at classicalipr.org. You can also find us on Instagram at classicalipr. Both are great ways to stay up to date with what's happening here at Classical IPR, whether that's radio events or maybe live events happening in the community. So check that out. Again, it's classicalipr.org or on Instagram at classicalipr. Up next in this all Bach hour, we have Bach's O Jesus, What Great Agony. It's performed by the London Symphony Orchestra. The conductor is Leopold Stokowski.

That was Bach's piece, My Jesus, What Deep Agony, performed by the London Symphony Orchestra under the direction of Leopold Stokowski. You're listening to the Well-Tempered Commute here on Classical IPR. This is our all Bach hour. Next is Bach's Orchestral Suite No. 3 in D major. It's performed by Musica Antiqua Köln under the direction of Reinhard Goebel.

That was Bach's Orchestral Suite No. 3 in D major. You heard it performed by Musica Antiqua Köln under the direction of Reinhard Goebel. I'm Emma Stadelman. Thanks for tuning in this Friday afternoon. You're listening to the Well-Tempered Commute here on Classical IPR. We're broadcasting live from the campus of Interlaken Center for the Arts. We have one final piece today for the Well-Tempered Commute from Bach's Mass in B minor. This is Hosanna in Excelsis. It's performed by the Chicago Symphony Orchestra and Chorus under the direction of Sir George Solti.

Music from the Chicago Symphony Orchestra and Chorus. That was Bach's Mass in B minor, Osana in Excelsis. You've been listening to the Well-Tempered Commute, our 5 o'clock all Bach hour here on Classical IPR. This happens every weekday starting at 5:06. I'm Emma Stadelman. 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Thanks so much for tuning in today. 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

0: Hello and welcome to From the Top, where outstanding young musicians come to play. We just heard the second movement of Mozart's irresistible Eine kleine Nachtmusik, played by the Sylvan Quartet. Noah Chung Eagleman, age 16, on cello, Nicholas Yu, 17, on violin, Laurentia Wu, 16, also on violin, and Jisung Kim, 17, on the viola. They're all from the greater New York area. We're coming to you today from New York City at the iconic Power Station Studios at Berkeley, NYC. Today we're going to hear a violinist who views his internship in a science lab exploring regenerative cartilage as just another aspect of his musical pursuits, and a Schubert impromptu played with utter personal conviction. Now let's meet the members of the all-star Sylvan Quartet, whose rendition of Eine kleine Nachtmusik made me feel like I was hearing the piece for the very first time. I got to give a special shout out to Noah here, who's a From the Top alum. We played together 2 years ago.
1: 2 years ago.
0: It's so great to see you just continuing to blossom as a cellist. Welcome back to the show.
1: So great to be back.
0: You all are so unified as a group. Laurentia, tell me about how you chose Eine kleine Nachtmusik.
2: Our group started because we wanted to be in a quartet where we toured nursing homes and rehabilitation centers. Those people are pretty old and, you know, they want something they can recognize.
0: I mean, what are some of the challenges of playing a piece that is so well known? And on the flip side of that, what are some of the joys? Jisung, what do you think?
3: One of the difficulties of playing a piece that's so established in the canon is that it can be seen as overplayed.
0: Mm-hmm.
3: But I think one of the joys is that we can find ways to make it unique, find ways to make it interesting, like using our own voices, our individual personalities, as well as a group unity. That'll make it a performance that's never been heard before.
0: Anything to add, Nicholas?
1: What was really fun was we do this exercise called LBAD, which stands for Live, Breathe, and Die. And basically, we literally live, breathe, and die for one member of the group. Whatever articulation they're doing, whatever like musical idea they're trying to portray, we really try to like emulate what they're expressing. And so we go around the entire quartet and play for each other. We really get to be sensitive about how each performer is trying to convey a certain idea or environment in that section.
0: Mm-hmm.
1: And so when we're playing as a group, we have that information in our back of our heads and maybe make slight adjustments to form a cohesive sound.
0: It's really exciting for me to hear you talk about live, breathe, and die, because this is a concept that I learned when I was your age studying chamber music. And we learned that from Mary Peckham, who some of you learned it from. And she learned that concept from the Cleveland String Quartet. So there's just this wonderful sense of ideas getting passed down from generation to generation. Talk to me about the joy of chamber music.
1: I'd say there is this perception or like stereotype in Mozart that he tends to allocate a lot of like the eighth notes or the bass lines that don't move as much or there aren't as melodious to the cello.
0: Mm-hmm.
1: But that experience gives me some insight into like the larger picture of what's going on in the music.
0: Mm-hmm.
1: And being able to support them without necessarily being in the spotlight 100% of the time.
0: Yeah.
1: I think that honestly brings more enjoyment to me.
0: I want to go back and listen to how many different ways you played the note C, Noah. You played that note, I don't even know how many hundreds of times in that piece, and each one had its own direction, its own character, and you did that beautifully.
1: Thank you.
0: What I love about watching you all work together is you get along as people, obviously you enjoy hanging out, but the whole is greater than the sum of the parts. Noah Chung Eagleman, Nicholas Yu, Laurentia Wu, and Jisung Kim, all teenagers from the greater New York area. Our next musician is Sua Jun. She's 15, from Creskill, New Jersey. She's got her flute in hand, and I'm here at the piano, and together we're going to perform the Nocturne and Allegro Scherzando by Philippe Gobert. Sua, let's take it from the top.
4: Yes.

0: Sua Jun, 15 years old, from Creskill, New Jersey, performed Nocturne and Allegro Scherzando by Philippe Gobert with yours truly at the piano. Sua Jun, you just blew us away with that performance. I loved playing with you. So you're from the greater New York area, right?
1: Yeah, Creskill, New Jersey.
0: But let's be real, you're a citizen of the world. Tell me a little bit about your biographical journey.
1: So I was born in Virginia, Fairfax, and I then moved to Philippines and then Korea, and then I started the flute in Korea.
0: And how old were you at that point?
1: I was 7.
0: Wow. Uh-huh.
1: And after that, I moved to America to get better education.
0: Uh-huh. So how long have you been here in the U.S. since coming from Korea?
1: About 5 years. And I started Juilliard pre-college when I was in 5th grade.
0: Wow. Were you like the youngest one in your group joining at pre-college?
1: Yes. In my studio, I still am the youngest.
0: Wow. Sua, I have to congratulate you. You just advanced in a big competition. What's it called?
1: The Geneva Flute Competition. Today, it got announced that I moved to the semifinals.
0: Just today?
1: Yes.
0: Oh my gosh.
1: Like 8 people were selected out of the 40 candidates.
0: Wow. I knew that you had advanced. Maybe it was to the preliminary round or something.
1: Yes.
0: So just today you found out you made it to the semis.
1: Yes.
0: Does that mean you're going to Geneva?
1: Yes.
0: Wow. Congratulations.
1: Thank you.
0: Excited for it?
1: Yes, I'm very excited for it.
0: You should be at just 15 years old. And there'll be people from all over the world there competing on the international stage. I wish you all the best there.
1: Thank you.
0: What do you love about the flute?
1: It's just who I am now. I just think of myself as a musician now instead of just a student learning an instrument.
0: Yeah.
1: As a student, I have duties to do, like studying for high school and stuff.
0: Yeah.
1: But when I play the flute, it just helps me focus on this one thing, and I could just do what I like, you know.
0: You see yourself as a musician. How would you describe your instrument as if you were describing a friend, like as if it were a person?
1: My instrument has been like my best friend since I was 7 years old.
0: Hmm.
1: And I just couldn't let go of it. It listens to my problems, and it listens to my emotions. So I think I could explain it as a very listening instrument.
0: It's a dependable friend. It's always there for you. What are the biggest challenges you've faced in your life, and how has the flute gotten you through those moments?
1: I did face some problems in academics. I lost a lot of friends because I didn't have time to hang out with them due to my performances and recording schedules.
0: Mm-hmm.
1: I just realized that if I like what I'm doing, then I'm doing the right thing.
0: Yeah.
1: So,
0: do you envision a future where the flute can actually ultimately bring you new friends?
1: Yes, definitely. I met a lot of friends through the flute that really understand and go through the same thing as me. Like balancing academics and music at the same time is not that easy. And I can say that for everybody else out there. So being able to understand that. Yeah, flute has brought me a lot of good friends.
0: Sua, thank you for performing with me today. It was really a privilege to play with you.
1: Thank you so much.
0: Sua Jun, 15 years old, from Creskill, New Jersey, really from all over the world.
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0: We're back now with Kento Hong, a 17-year-old violinist from Scarsdale, New York. I'm Peter Dugan, and I'll be performing at the piano with Kento. We're going to play Fritz Kreisler's Slavonic Fantasy based on themes by Dvorak. Kento, are you ready to do this?
3: I am.
0: I can't wait. Let's take it from the top.
3: All right.

0: Fritz Kreisler's Slavonic Fantasy, based on themes by Dvorak. Kento Hung, 17 years old. After a performance like that, I have to ask, what is it that you want people to know about you as a musician and also as a person?
1: I'm a very passionate, very directional player, as in I always like to see where the melody takes me, just getting to understand the context of the piece and see how the melodic lines just thrust you into a new dimension. And being able to indulge in that is such an important aspect to my playing. So I definitely like having pieces that allow me to express that fully.
0: I totally get that from you. This inexorable through line of melody that when you are that committed to what you're doing, the audience has no choice but to be stuck to you like glue. We have to be at the edge of our seat because of your conviction. That's the kind of player you are. It's beautiful.
1: Thank you so much.
0: But how about as a person? What do you want people to know about Kento?
1: I also do enjoy a lot of sports. I like to hang out with my friends, and also I like to indulge in interdisciplinary studies, as in how can I relate STEM and humanities into musical playing?
0: Okay, there's a lot to unpack there. Sports, hanging out with friends, science, technology, humanities. What does it mean to you to be a well-rounded person like that? Why is that important?
1: I think it really goes back to storytelling. A storyteller should have tricks up his sleeve, her sleeve, and the full knowledge and the context to be able to represent whatever we have. Interdisciplinary studies allows us to integrate different things from different perspectives. Yeah. And that really helps me to craft my own playing. And that's why I value the idea of this horizontal thinking.
0: Mm. Okay, STEM.
1: Yeah.
0: Science, technology, engineering, mathematics. Where is your interest there, and what does it do for your musical life?
1: One aspect of STEM is the idea of scientific thinking. Mm-hmm. Music is also a form of science. We always ask questions, how can we improve the way we play a certain passage? And we just do observations, like just the general bow direction, the phrasing, the texture, the vibrato, right? Mm-hmm. There's so many aspects of violin playing that we could always tweak and adjust. Mm-hmm. And that's the independent variables that we can change. That's so fascinating to me.
0: The scientific approach to thinking about technique and the bow and all those things, how do you find the balance between the head and the heart?
1: I think intuitive thought should be coming first, and laying out the groundwork for what you want to do. We want a certain vibrato or a certain texture. That intuitive thought allows us to pinpoint what we want to do exactly. But from there on, we could use that scientific process to adjust how we want to fine point that. And I think that's what the interdisciplinary idea is coming from.
0: Within the STEM fields, where have your studies taken you?
1: I'm doing right now a research internship at Columbia doing regenerative tissue studies.
0: Whoa,
1: so essentially what it is that we're looking at cartilage, and that is very, very important for us musicians and also for sports individuals. Cartilage is this basically soft tissue that allows us for all of this lubrication for our joints. And if we lose that, we have arthritis, that it makes it really, really difficult for us to play our instruments. I try to see that form of interdisciplinary study to provide healthcare and support older musicians that might be facing struggles in terms of arthritis, and finding a way to either cure or prevent the detrimental side effects of it.
0: Wow. We need people who understand the inner workings of the science and also are passionate about

0: all separate, independent subjects.
1: I'm very happy that you see music being at the center and the other things enriching your musical life.
0: Right.
1: Because I think the world of your playing, I really do.
0: Thank you.
1: Kento Hong, a 17-year-old violinist from Scarsdale, New York.
0: Thank you so much.
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Welcome back to From the Top, where outstanding young musicians come to play. I'm your host, pianist Peter Dugan. It's great to be with all of you this week and every week, thanks to the generosity of Susan and Gerald Slavitt. We're here in New York City today, recording at Power Station at Berklee NYC. This city is truly a Disneyland for young musicians looking to hone their artistry at places like my alma mater, the Juilliard School, or across the street, Special Music School in the Kaufman Music Center, and the very famous LaGuardia High School for the Performing Arts. Our next young musician, 17-year-old percussionist Daniel Perez Ponce, is one of these lucky students who gets to attend LaGuardia. He's here with me now, and he's about to perform the second movement of Gordon Stout's Two Mexican Dances.

0: Daniel Perez Ponce, 17 years old, performing on the marimba for us, the second movement of Gordon Stout's Two Mexican Dances. For our listeners who can't see it, describe the workings of this beautiful thing.
1: So there's bars on it, and there's also resonators under the bars.
0: And what about the mallets?
1: There's many different types of mallets, like the ones I use. They're for vibraphone, since I've never really had any actual mallets for marimba.
0: Oh, I see. And this piece was a four mallet piece?
1: Yeah, four mallet.
0: How does it work navigating two mallets per hand? Because, I mean, the space between them is constantly changing.
1: Mm-hmm. So for me, it took a lot of effort because I started off with the burn grip. My teacher wanted me to use Steven's grip. And for me, it felt weaker on my hands than with the burn grip.
0: Okay, I'm a newbie. Tell me, what's burn grip? What's Steven's grip?
1: So the Steven's grip, you have one mallet on your pinky and the finger next to the pinky, and you hold another mallet like in the middle of your hand, and you wrap your other three fingers around it. With the burn grip, it's basically just cross grip, but one of the mallets, it's under the other one.
0: So how did you find your way to the marimba?
1: In elementary, I found my way to a program called the Afro Latin Jazz for Kids.
0: Okay.
1: And I started on drums.
0: Nice.
1: And in middle school, I found out about mallet percussion.
0: So at that point, you hadn't played any pitched percussion instrument?
1: No.
0: Had you been reading music before that?
1: Mm-hmm. Yeah. I had to teach myself how to read notes in sixth grade. The teacher started me on Glockenspiel.
0: Oh, nice.
1: Yeah.
0: And then did you continue your studies privately after you started?
1: I didn't get a private teacher until I was in my junior year of high school.
0: Whoa. So just last year is when you started private lessons?
1: Yeah.
0: Wow. Daniel, that's incredible.
1: Yeah.
0: Because you sound so polished. So you've got an enormous instrument there. You can't exactly cart that around on the subways.
1: I usually get most of my practice sessions done at LaGuardia during my lunch periods and my free periods.
0: That's the kind of commitment that it takes sometimes. Talk to me a little bit about life at LaGuardia. What's the culture like there?
1: The basement is where most of the musicians reside in.
0: Okay.
1: Yeah, so I see people just talking about music and stuff.
0: Mm-hmm.
1: And there's just like this part of the hallway where it's just like vibraphones and marimbas just like out in the hallway.
0: Do people just jam in the hallway?
1: Yep.
0: Wow. You know, I went to high school with, there are very few musicians at my school.
1: Mm-hmm.
0: Sometimes it was hard for me to feel like I really fit in.
1: Yeah.
0: At LaGuardia, it must be sort of validating
1: mm-hmm.
0: to feel like, oh yeah, there are a lot of people like me.
1: Yeah.
0: You're one of our Jack Kent Cook Young Artists.
1: Mm-hmm.
0: Congratulations.
1: Thank you.
0: We're so happy to be supporting you and supporting your career.
1: Yeah.
0: What do you plan to do with the funds?
1: I'm going to buy a marimba.
0: I like it. I'm going to buy a marimba. Great.
1: Mm-hmm.
0: Thanks for letting me in on some of the secrets of marimba playing. I loved your performance.
1: Thank you.
0: Daniel Perez Ponce, 17 years old, from Brooklyn, New York. Joining me now is Ellie Fadley Solars, 13 years old. She's got her cello ready. I'm Peter Dugan, and I'll join her at the piano for a performance of Poema 3 by Marlos Nobre.

0: You heard 13-year-old cellist Ellie Fadley Solars from New York City perform Poema 3 by the Brazilian composer Marlos Nobre. I'm Peter Dugan, and I was at the piano. Ellie, you are 13 years old.
1: Yes.
0: And you play that with so much passion.
1: Thank you.
0: Tell me about that instrument of yours, because it sounds gorgeous, but I can tell looking at it, that is not a full-size cello.
1: No. That cello is a three-quarter cello that's made by Frank Revitan, and this cello was actually made for me, which is really special and
0: that's
1: amazing.
0: I feel very honored. Not too many 13-year-olds get to say that.
1: Her name's Frankie.
0: How did you come about having an instrument custom built for you, Ellie?
1: Because, well, my mom was searching everywhere for a three-quarter. My mom showed me a video of this one player. He had this beautiful cello and his sound was so amazing. And it told my mom, that's the sound I want to have when I play. Mm. And she was like, yeah, I wish you could have that cello. So my mom like chatted to him and said, well, who made your cello? And then he said, Frank Revitan. So my mom emailed him and asked if I could have a cello made for me, like a three-quarter. And then he was like, no, absolutely not.
0: Because he doesn't make three-quarters.
1: No, he does not make three-quarters.
0: I'm sorry, I don't do three-quarters.
1: I don't do three-quarters.
0: So then what happened?
1: My mom then emailed him my Bach and some other
0: pieces. A recording
1: pieces.
0: Of you playing
1: yes.
0: Bach?
1: Yeah, okay. And he was like, yes, I will make her a cello.
0: So you changed his mind.
1: Yeah.
0: He made an exception for you.
1: And I was like, oh my gosh, I feel so special and honored. And a year and a half goes by, and then I go to France and I get this amazing, beautiful baby cello that fits me perfectly. And I named Frankie after him because his name is Frank.
0: After the maker. That's so nice.
1: And it has my name in it.
0: Your name is actually inscribed inside? Wow. If Frankie, the cello, were a person, how would you describe Frankie?
1: Very warm and loving and caring, and maybe sometimes very emotional. Like, I feel like if Frankie were a person, she could be very moody. But I feel like she would be a very, very kind person.
0: I love that. I hear the kindness in your sound when you play Frankie.
1: Thank you.
0: You come from a musical family, right?
1: Yes. It's really special to have been hearing music my entire life since I, like, developed ears in the womb.
0: Right, because she's a
1: she's renowned
0: a violin teacher, has a very successful studio here in New York. As if playing the cello isn't enough, how else do you spend your time, Ellie?
1: Ballet. I love ballet.
0: Tell me about your background in ballet and your dedication to that and how you managed to balance that with cello.
1: I've been doing ballet since I was very, very little. Mm-hmm. And it just really stuck with me. My mom thought that I would quit eventually. I just never got tired of it. And I love dancing. It's another way of like expressing myself. Mm-hmm. And it's another art.
0: Tell me about what practice is like for you. A little grimace.
1: Practicing is not my favorite. I mostly just practice so then I can perform. But I kind of just get through it. And I do it really slow. I do lots of intonation to make sure everything's in tune. I really need to work on my bow changes smooth. And I'll do like 30 minutes of exercises. And then I do all the scales.
0: You do all the scales?
1: Yeah. Sometimes I get tired and I just do like half of them.
0: Half of them.
1: Yeah.
0: Wow. So that takes a lot of dedication, a lot of discipline for a 13-year-old.
1: Practice makes progress, which makes more perfect. I mean, nothing is perfect, but
0: practice
1: it makes more perfecter.
0: Progress. Yeah.
1: Perfecter.
0: More perfecter.
1: Yeah.
0: Ellie, you're a ray of sunshine. Thank you for being with us.
1: Thank you so much for having me.
0: Ellie Fadley Solars, 13 years old from New York City. Our next young New Yorker is 16-year-old pianist Jesse Hubbs from the Upper West Side of Manhattan. Jesse, what piece are you going to perform for us today?
2: Thank you so much. I will be performing Schubert's Impromptu, Opus 90, number 3 in G-flat major.
0: I'm so looking forward to this performance. The piano is yours. Why don't you take it from the top?

0: You heard 16-year-old pianist Jesse Hubbs from New York City perform Schubert's Impromptu Opus 90 Number 3 in G-flat major. I have loved that piece since I was your age. I learned something new about it today listening to you play it.
1: Thank you so much.
0: It's so deep.
1: This piece means so much to me. It symbolizes Schubert reflecting upon his life through joy, through happiness, through suffering.
0: What have you discovered specifically about his life that you try to capture in this music?
1: Schubert was fond of many people. He had many lovers. He had a very difficult life, but I think him finding joy through his suffering is very meaningful to me. Looking at such a difficult life with an appreciative mindset conveyed through music.
0: There were some things you brought out in your left hand, some moments that just got hauntingly bassy. The way you can flip a switch from serene to ferocious. I want to go home right now and practice this piece and see if I can emulate some of the qualities you brought to it. I understand that for you, this piece is very philosophical. What other inspirations do you bring into musical interpretations?
1: I enjoy playing chess, strategy games, bringing a sense of strategy into my practices, into how I plan to perform a piece, trying to create something that's very coherent. Mm-hmm. When I play this piece, I think about a serene landscape, especially in the beginning and the end. The middle is almost frantic. I really admire how Schubert can transform this serene piece into something so intense in the middle section.
0: Yeah, you talked about landscape, and for Schubert and a lot of those folks at the cusp of the German Romantic movement, nature specifically is huge.
1: I think with his life and with nature, there cannot be true happiness without a sense of struggling to counteract or be a juxtaposition to that joy. With this piece, there is a great sense of longing for something.
0: If there had to be one word to sum up Schubert and his whole aesthetic, it would probably be longing or searching, or in German, Sehnsucht, right? This striving for something. I'm so glad you mentioned that word. You're capturing the spirit of this music. Fill in some biographical info for me. Did you always live in New York City?
1: I used to live in Long Beach, about an hour and a half from New York City by train. I moved to Manhattan in August of 2022.
0: So suburban childhood, all the way up till 15 years old. Now, boom, you're living in Manhattan. What did that change feel like?
1: So it's really inspiring to me, especially being around classical music all the time. I've always been around this area on the weekends because this is my fifth year at Juilliard Pre-College.
0: Around the time that you moved, you started studying with the incredible pianist Orly Shaham, a good friend of ours at From the Top. She's a recurring guest host. I'll let you in on a secret here. She has become such a fan of yours and has spoken so much about how you've grown and blossomed as a musician. I just thought you should know that because it's a big deal. Jesse, thank you for being with us.
1: It was great to be here. Thank you so much.
0: Jesse Hubbs, 16 years old from New York, New York. Well, this is the end of our show, but just the beginning of so much joy and beauty. The insight, energy, and excitement these young musicians are bringing into the world of classical music makes me feel so optimistic. I'm pianist Peter Dugan, host of From the Top, and I want to thank our amazing young musicians, thank you, our listeners, and thank you to this great city of New York for bringing us all together. Today's episode of From the Top was recorded at the Power Station at Berkeley, NYC. Engineer is Neil Shaw. 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Our production manager is Amanda Roth. 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

Hello there, and welcome to Exploring Music. It's Bill McLaughlin. All week long, we've been listening to string quartets composed by men and women who were born in the 1850s and 60s. This was a period in which a lot of composers seemed to be single quartet composers. Edvard Grieg, for example, Giuseppe Verdi, or we've heard from Debussy's quartet. Ravel wrote just one quartet. You know, I think for years I thought that Jean Sibelius was a one-quartet composer, too. Turns out he's not, as we've discovered this week. We've heard a couple of earlier quartets. But in today's show, we'll get to hear the one where he really hits it out of the park, a quartet composed in the year 1909. This quartet, Opus 56, bears a title, Voces Intime, or Voces Intime, if you prefer the Italian pronunciation. Intimate Voices. This is a work in five movements at a time when nobody was writing five-movement quartets. Everybody wrote maybe three or four-movement quartets. The fifth movement that gets added is actually dead center. It's the slow movement, and it's the most important. It's like the keystone in an arch or bridge. And sometimes people talk of bridge or arch construction when they refer to this sort of piece of music. But nobody else was writing string quartets like that, not in 1909. Pretty soon, Bartok would come along and think, oh, that's a pretty good idea. I can use that in my quartets in the concerto for orchestra. And then comes Shostakovich, who also used arch construction in his quartets. But for Sibelius, this is brand new. The piece opens in a quietly dramatic way. It's a sort of dialogue. The first violin calling out to the cello. It goes back and forth twice before the whole quartet is drawn in.

And there we go. Allegro molto after that slow introduction. And there are those restless 16ths Sibelius loves so much. It's almost as if he's borrowing them from Schubert. Remember Gretchen am Spinnrad? There's that same kind of nervous energy in that movement. So how does the piece get to be called Intimate Voices? Well, that has to do with that central keystone slow movement, the Adagio di Molto. Something quite shocking happens about a minute into this piece. Shocking because it's so soft and so subtle. Listen with me for a moment.

so soft. Those are the notes. You can't begin to get the effect at the piano. For one thing, Sibelius marks very soft dynamic, three pianos, pianissimo. And this was the Guarneri Quartet. They play absolute senza vibrato, so the music sounds almost dead, icy. The chord comes three times, pianissimo, then with a tiny bit of a surge to the next two chords. And exactly here in the score, Sibelius marks in the words, intimate voices. It's great, isn't it? Let's listen to the whole piece. Jean Sibelius, the string quartet in D minor, opus 56, Intimate Voices, music composed in 1909, in performance with the Guarneri String Quartet.

Terrific performance from the Guarneri Quartet, music of Jean Sibelius, the string quartet in D minor, opus 56, Intimate Voices, music composed in 1909. And yet, when the whole performance is done and all that lively music at the end starts to fade away from your memory, what sticks in my mind are those three solitary chords. We hear them twice in that central slow movement, the keystone movement. We heard them first, I played them for you before we listened to the whole piece. There's an even more affecting use of those same three chords, these chords over which Sibelius marks Intimate Voices, the words. Now it's C-sharp minor. Listen to this music, the three chords, and then this brooding music in the cello, which comes once, twice, a third time, a fourth time, before it finally moves into a major key. It's remarkable music.

0: in the 1850s and 60s, and we got one more coming up, who's not known as a string quartet composer, but if you grew up in a certain era, you probably heard his music on the television or on the radio, if you were lucky. But before we get to our mystery composer, drop us a line. You can find us at our website, exploringmusic.org. All right, mystery composer, let's plunge in. Here's a bit of Americana.
1: Sergeant Preston of the Yukon. It's Yukon King, swiftest and strongest lead dog in the Northwest, blazing the trail for Sergeant Preston of the Northwest Mounted Police in his relentless pursuit of lawbreakers.
2: On King! On, you Huskies!
0: That's right, Sergeant Preston of the North. And the composer of the music used for that is Emil Reznicek, who was born in Vienna in 1860 of Czech parents.
1: This is the case of the orphan dog, or how Sergeant...
0: The piece itself, by the way, is the overture to an opera called Donna Diana, very popular at the turn of the last century, by which I mean around 1900. Nowadays, Emil Reznicek's name's largely forgotten, but he was a very important composer in Austria and then Germany, where he spent most of his life. Born in 1860, died in 1945. And I found this wonderful string quartet composed by Reznicek in 1921, by which time he's, 61 years old. We have time for the first three movements of this quartet. It's a quartet in C-sharp minor, very strong music in the opening, possibly a hint of Slavic melancholy, reminiscence perhaps of his parentage. Second movement marked Andante Mosso, his beguiling music, wonderful line for the viola. And the third movement, an allegretto with some drama in the center. In this performance, the Franz Schubert Quartet, Emil Reznicek, the quartet number 1 in C-sharp minor.

remarkable what Sibelius does there. There is an element in Sibelius' music that is always mysterious to me. The other composer that I feel that way about, not that they sound at all like, is Claude Debussy. There's always something mysterious when you hear these two composers right in the midst of their work. Interesting, they're born only 3 years apart. Debussy, 1862, Sibelius, 1865. Something going on in the air back then. You're tuned into Exploring Music, and all week long we've been listening to string quartets composed by men and women who were born

lovely period music. What period? Sure, it doesn't sound like 1921, does it? But that's when Emil Resnicek composed his Quartet No. 1 in C-sharp minor. We just had a very nice performance with the Franz Schubert Quartet playing the first three movements. And that really is all the time we have for quartet music this week. Thanks so much for joining us. Hope you have a great weekend. I'll see you next week. Exploring Music is produced by Sidney Gillard at WFMT in Chicago and produced and engineered by Bill Sigmund at Digital Island Studios here in New York City. Our production assistants are Ella Pinsloop, Eric Opland, Adela Skoronsky, and Weston Williams. Rebecca Neistat is the WFMT production and syndication manager. 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I'm Bill McLaughlin. 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
1: Hello, I'm Michael Barone with another edition of Pipe Dreams from American Public Media. In observance of the 100th anniversary of the birth of the incredible French organist, recording artist, and teacher Marie-Claire Aldan, for whom the music of Bach was very important. She was born on the 10th of August, 1926, and to honor her centenary, I have dug back in our archive for a Pipe Dreams program produced originally in 2001. And this will be the first of two which we will offer, featuring Madame Aldan's performances, but more importantly, her reflections on her life and career.